0: CIET NCERT presents audio book Ganit Prakash, textbook of mathematics for grade 7.
1: Chapter 7, A Tale of Three Intersecting Lines. Page number 146. On the right side of the page, a QR code is provided, scanning which additional resources to this chapter can be reached out. A triangle is the most basic closed shape. As we know, it consists of three corner points that we call the vertex of the triangle and three line segments or the sides of the triangle that join the pairs of vertices. Triangles come in various shapes. Some of them are given here. Here, on this page, we have picture of four triangles, namely triangle ABC, triangle XYZ, triangle UVW, triangle BAU. Observe the symbol used to denote a triangle and how the triangles are named using their vertices. While naming a triangle, the vertices can come in any order. The three sides meeting at the corners give rise to three angles that we call the angles of the triangle. For example, in triangle ABC, these angles are angle CAB, angle ABC, angle BCA, which we simply denote as angle A, angle B, and angle C respectively. What happens when the three vertices lie on a straight line? 7.1. Equilateral triangles. Among all the triangles, the equilateral triangles are the most symmetric ones. These are triangles in which all the sides are of equal lengths. Let us try constructing them. Construct a triangle in which all the sides are of length 4 cm. Page number 147. How did you construct this triangle and what tools did you use? Can this construction be done only using a marked ruler and a pencil? Constructing this triangle using just a ruler is certainly possible, but this might require several trials. Say, we draw the base. Let us call it AB of length 4 cm as given in the figure here and mark the third point C using a ruler such as AC is equal to 4 cm. This may not lead to BC also having a length of 4 cm. If this happens, we will have to keep making attempts to mark C till we get BC to be 4 cm long. In the figure given here, we have a triangle ABC with sides AB is equal to 4 cm, AC is equal to 4 cm and BC is equal to 4 cm. How do we make this construction more efficient? Recall solving a similar problem in the previous year using a compass. In the chapter Playing with Constructions, we had to mark the top point of a house, which is 5 cm from two other points. The method

used to get that point can also be used here. After constructing AB is equal to 4 centimeters, we can do the following. Step 1. Using a compass, construct a sufficiently long arc of radius 4 centimeters from A, as given in the figure. The point C is somewhere on this arc. How do we mark it? Here on this page, we have a figure given with a point A and a circle with radius AB is equal to 4 centimeters. Page number 148. Step 2. Construct another arc of radius 4 centimeters from B. We have a figure on this page with AB is equal to 4 centimeters and two circles each with center A and B respectively. Let C be the point of intersection of the arcs. The construction ensures that both AC and BC are of length 4 centimeters. Can you think why? Step 3. Join AC and BC to get the required equilateral triangle. We have another picture given here with two circles forming an equilateral triangle of side length 4 centimeters. 7.2. Constructing a triangle when its sides are given. How do we construct triangles that are not equilateral? Construct a triangle of side length 4 centimeters, 5 centimeters and 6 centimeters. As in the previous case, this triangle can also be constructed using just a marked ruler, but it will involve several trials. Page number 149. How do we construct this triangle more efficiently? Choose one of the given lengths to be the base of the triangle, say 4 centimeters. Draw the base. Let A and B be the base vertices and call the third vertex C. Let AC is equal to 5 centimeters and BC is equal to 6 centimeters. We have a figure 7.1 of a line segment AB of length 4 centimeters. Like we did in the case of equilateral triangles, let us first get all the points that are at a 5 centimeter distance from A. These points lie on the circle whose center is A and has radius 5 centimeters. The point C must lie somewhere on this circle. How do we find it? Here we have another figure 7.2 with the line segment AB is equal to 4 centimeters and a circle of radius AC is equal to 5 centimeters. We will make use of the fact that the point C is 6 centimeters away from B. Construct an arc of radius 6 centimeters from B. Here we have another figure 7.3 with line segment AB is equal to 4 centimeters, a circle of radius AC is equal to 5 centimeters, and another circle of radius BC is equal to 6 centimeters. Page number 150. The required point C is one of the points of intersection of the two circles. The reason why the point of intersection is the third vertex is the same as for equilateral triangles. This point lies on both the circles. Hence, its distance from A is the radius of the circle centered at A, 5 centimeters, and its distance from B is the same as the radius of the circle centered at B, 6 centimeters. Let us summarize the steps of construction, noting that constructing full circles is not necessary to get the third vertex, as given in figure 7.2 and 7.3.
Here on the right side of the page, we have a figure of a triangle ABC with sides AB is equal to 4 cm, AC is equal to 5 cm and BC is equal to 6 cm formed by two circles, one with center

center A and other with center B. Step 1. Construct the base AB with one of the side lengths. Let us choose AB is equal to 4 cm as given in figure 7.1. Step 2. From A, construct a sufficiently long arc of radius 5 cm as given in figure 7.2. Step 3. From B, construct an arc of radius 6 cm such that it intersects the first arc as given in figure 7.3. Step 4. The point where both the arcs meet is the required third vertex C. Join AC and BC to get triangle ABC. Construct. Construct triangles having the following side lengths. All the units are in centimeters. A 4, 4, 6. B 3, 4, 5. C 1, 5, 5. D 4, 6, 8. E 3.5, 3.5, 3.5. We have learned that triangles having all three equal sides are called equilateral triangles. Those having two equal sides are called isosceles triangles. Figure it out. Question number 1. Use the points on the circle and oblique or the center to form isosceles triangles. Here, we have a figure of a circle with a center point. Page number 151. Question number 2. Use the points on the circles and oblique or their centers to form isosceles and equilateral triangles. The circles are of the same size. We have figure on this page with two circles of equal radii having centers A and B. We have another figure with three circles of equal radii having centers A, B and C. Are triangles possible for any lengths? Can one construct triangles having any given side length? Are there lengths for which it is impossible to construct a triangle? Let us explore this. Construct a triangle with side lengths 3 cm, 4 cm and 8 cm. What is happening? Are you able to construct the triangle? Here is another set of lengths 2 cm, 3 cm and 6 cm. Check if a triangle is possible for these side lengths. Try to find more sets of lengths for which a triangle construction is impossible. Think if you can find any pattern in them. We notice that a triangle is possible for some sets of lengths and not possible for others. How do we check if a triangle exists for a given set of lengths? One way is to actually try to construct the triangle and check if it is possible. Is there a more efficient way to check this? Triangle inequality. Consider the lengths 10 cm, 15 cm and 30 cm. Does there exist a triangle having these as side lengths? To tackle this question, let us study a property of triangles. Imagine a small plot of plain land having a tent, a tree and a pole. Imagine you are at the entrance of the tent and want to go to the tree. Which is the shorter path? First, a straight line path to the tree, that is the red path, or second, the straight line path from the tent to the pole followed by the straight line path from the pole to the tree, the yellow path.
Page number 1.

thing about the existence of a triangle having side lengths 10 cm, 15 cm and 30 cm. Let us suppose that there is a triangle for this set of lengths. Remember that at this point, we are not sure about the existence of the triangle, but we are only supposing that it exists. Let us draw a rough diagram. Here, we have a figure 7.4 of triangle ABC with side lengths BC is equal to 10 cm, AB is equal to 15 cm and AC is equal to 30 cm. Page number 153. Does everything look right with this triangle? If this triangle were possible, then the direct path between any two vertices should be shorter than the roundabout path via the third vertex. Is this true for our rough diagram? Let us consider the paths between B and C. Direct path length is equal to BC is equal to 10 cm. What is the length of the roundabout path via the vertex A? It is the sum of the lengths of line segments BA and AC. Roundabout path length is equal to BA plus AC is equal to 15 cm plus 30 cm is equal to 45 cm. Is the direct path length shorter than the roundabout path length? Yes. Let us now consider the paths between A and B. Direct path length is equal to AB is equal to 15 cm. Finding the length of the roundabout path via the vertex C, we get roundabout path length is equal to AC plus CB is equal to 30 cm plus 10 cm is equal to 40 cm. Is the direct path length shorter than the roundabout path length? Yes. Finally, consider paths between C and A. Direct path length is equal to CA is equal to 30 cm. Roundabout path length is equal to CB plus BA is equal to 10 cm plus 15 cm, that is equal to 25 cm. Is the direct path length shorter than the roundabout path length? In this case, the direct path is longer, which is absurd. Can such a triangle exist? No. Therefore, a triangle having side length 10 cm, 15 cm and 30 cm cannot exist. We are thus able to find without construction why a triangle for the set of lengths 10 cm, 15 cm and 30 cm cannot exist. We have been able to figure this out through spatial intuition and reasoning. Recall how we used similar intuition and reasoning to discover properties of intersecting and parallel lines. We will continue to do this as we explore geometry. Can we say anything about the existence of a triangle having side lengths 3 cm, 3 cm and 7 cm? Verify your answer by construction. In the rough diagram in figure 7.4, is it possible to assign lengths in a different order such that the direct paths are always coming out to be shorter than the roundabout paths? If this is possible, then the triangle might exist. Is such rearrangement of lengths possible in the triangle? Here, there is a picture of a girl who is thinking. Page number 154. Figure it out. Question number 1. We checked by construction that there are no triangles having side lengths 3 cm, 4 cm and 8 cm and 2 cm, 3 cm and 6 cm. Check if you could have found this without trying to construct the triangle. Question number 2. Can we say anything about the existence of a triangle for each of the following sets of lengths? A. 10 kilometers,

10 kilometers and 25 kilometers. B, 5 millimeters, 10 millimeters and 20 millimeters. C, 12 centimeters, 20 centimeters and 40 centimeters. You would have realized that using a rough figure and comparing the direct path lengths with their corresponding roundabout path lengths is the same as comparing each length with the sum of the other two lengths. There are three such comparisons to be made. Question number 3. For each set of lengths seen so far, you might have noticed that in at least two of the comparisons, the direct length was less than the sum of the other two. If not, check again. For example, for the set of lengths 10 cm, 15 cm and 30 cm, there are two comparisons where this happens. 10 is less than 15 plus 30. 15 is less than 10 plus 30. But this doesn't happen for the third length. 30 is greater than 10 plus 15. Will this always happen? That is, for any set of lengths, will there be at least two comparisons where the direct length is less than the sum of the other two? Explore for different set of lengths. Further, for a given set of lengths, is it possible to identify which lengths will immediately be less than the sum of the other two without calculations? Hint, consider the direct lengths in the increasing order. Given three side lengths, what do we need to compare to check for the existence of a triangle? When each length is smaller than the sum of the other two, we say that the lengths satisfy the triangle inequality. For example, the set 3, 4, 5 satisfies the triangle inequality, whereas the set 10, 15, 30 does not satisfy the triangle inequality. We have found that the lengths such as 10, 15, 30 that do not satisfy the triangle inequality cannot be the side lengths of a triangle. Page number 155. Does a triangle exist with side lengths 4 centimeters, 5 centimeters and 8 centimeters? This satisfies the triangle inequality. 8 is less than 4 plus 5, that is equal to 9. Why do we not need to check the other two sides? This means that all the direct path lengths are less than the roundabout path lengths. Does this confirm the existence of a triangle? If one of the direct path lengths had been longer, we could have concluded that a triangle would surely not exist. But in this case, we can only say that a triangle may or may not exist. For the triangle to exist, the arcs that we construct to get the third vertex must intersect. Is it possible to determine that this will happen without actually carrying out the construction? Visualizing the construction of circles. Let us imagine that we start the construction by constructing the longest side as the base. Let AB be the base of the length 8 cm. The next step is the construction of sufficiently long arcs corresponding to the other two lengths 4 cm and 5 cm. Instead of just constructing the arcs, let us complete the full circles. Suppose we construct a circle of radius 4 cm with A as the center. Here we have a line segment AB of length 8 cm and a circle with center A having radius 4 cm in the figure. Now suppose that a circle of radius 5 cm is constructed. Center

should that be? Can you draw a rough diagram of the resulting figure? Note that in the figure given, AX is equal to 4 cm and AB is equal to 8 cm. So, what is BX? Does this length help in visualizing the resulting figure? Page number 156. Since BX is equal to 4 cm and the radius of the circle centered at B is 5 cm, it is clear that the circles will intersect each other at two points. Here, we have figure 7.5 in which AX is equal to 4 cm, AB is equal to 8 cm and BX is equal to 5 cm and the circles are intersecting each other at two points. What does this tell us about the existence of a triangle? The points A and B along with either of the points of intersection of the circles will give us the required triangle. Thus, there exists a triangle having side length 4 cm, 5 cm and 8 cm. Figure it out. Question number 1. Which of the following lengths can be the side lengths of a triangle? Explain your answers. Note that for each set, the three lengths have the same unit of measure. A 2, 2, 5, B 3, 4, 6, C 2, 4, 8, D 5, 5, 8, E 10, 20, 25, F 10, 20, 35, G 24, 26, 28. We observe from the previous problems that whenever there is a set of lengths satisfying the triangle inequality, each length less than some of the other two lengths, there is a triangle with those three lengths as side lengths. Will triangles always exist when a set of lengths satisfy the triangle inequality? How can we be sure? Page number 157. We can be sure of the existence of a triangle only if we can show that the circles intersect internally, as in the figure 7.5, whenever the triangle inequality is satisfied. But are there other possibilities when the two circles are constructed? Let us visualize and study them. The following different cases can be conceived. Here, there are three figures given. In case 1, two circles with center A and B touch each other externally at a point. In case 2, circles do not intersect. In case 3, circles intersect each other internally at two points. Note that while constructing the circles, we take A, the length of the base AB is equal to longest of the given length, B, the radii of the circles to be the smaller two lengths. Which of the above mentioned cases will lead to the formation of a triangle? Clearly, triangles are formed only when the circles intersect each other internally, that is case 3. Let us study each of these cases by finding the relation between the radii, the smaller two lengths, and AB, longest length. Case 1. Circles touch each other at a point. For this case to happen, sum of the two radii is equal to AB, or sum of the two smaller length is equal to longest length. Page number 158. Here there is a figure in which the two circles touch each other externally at a point X. In the case 2, circles do not intersect internally. For this case to happen, what should be the relation between the radii and AB? It can be understood from the figure that sum of the two radii is less than AB or sum of the two smaller length is less than longest length. Here we have a picture in which two circles do not intersect each other, each having center A and B respectively. Case 3.

3. Circles intersect each other. Here, we have a picture in which two circles intersect each other at two points. The two circles have different radii. Page number 159. AB is composed of one radius and a part of the other. So, sum of the two radii is greater than AB, or sum of the two smaller length is greater than longest length. Can we use this analysis to tell if a triangle exists when the lengths satisfy the triangle inequality? If the given lengths satisfy the triangle inequality, then the sum of the two smaller length is greater than the longest length. This means that this will lead to case 3, where the circles intersect internally and so a triangle exists. How will the two circles turn out for a set of lengths that do not satisfy the triangle inequality? Find 3 examples of sets of lengths for which the circles A. touch each other at a point. B. do not intersect. Frame a complete procedure that can be used to check the existence of a triangle. Conclusion: if a given set of 3 lengths satisfies the triangle inequality, then the triangle exists, having those as side lengths. If the set does not satisfy the triangle inequality, then a triangle with those side lengths does not exist. Figure it out. Question number 1. Check if a triangle exists for each of the following set of lengths. A. 1, 100, 100. B. 3, 6, 9. C. 1, 1, 5. D. 5, 10, 12. Question number 2. Does there exist an equilateral triangle with sides 50, 50, 50? In general, does there exist an equilateral triangle of any side length? Justify your answer. Question number 3. For each of the following, give at least 5 possible values for the third length. So, there exists a triangle having these as side lengths. Decimal values could also be chosen. A. 1, 100. B. 5, 5. C. 3, 7. Page number 160. Check if you can describe all possible lengths of the third side in each case so that a triangle exists with those side lengths. For example, in case A, all numbers strictly between 99 and 101 would be possible. 7.3. Construction of triangles when some sides and angles are given. We have learnt how to construct triangles when their side lengths are given. Now, we will take up constructions where in place of some side lengths, angle measures are given. Two sides and the included angle. How do we construct a triangle if two sides and the angle included between them are given? Here are some examples of measurements indicating the included angle. There are figures of 3 triangles here. In the first one, the sides of the triangle are 3 cm and 4 cm with the angle included between them as 60 degrees. In the second one, the side lengths of the triangle are 5 cm and 6 cm with the included angle 30 degrees. In the third one, we have a triangle with side lengths 2 cm and 3 cm and the angle included between them as 40 degrees. Construct a triangle ABC with AB is equal to 5 cm, AC is equal to 4 cm and angle A is equal to 45 degrees. Let us take one of the given sides AB as the base of the triangle. Here we have another figure with measure of sides as 4 cm and 5 cm.
The angle between them

is 45 degrees. Step 1. Construct a side AB of length 5 cm. Step 2. Construct angle A is equal to 45 degrees by drawing the other arm of the angle. Step 3. Mark the point C on the other arm such that AC is equal to 4 cm. Step 4. Join BC to get the required triangle. Here we have a figure of a triangle with side length AB is equal to 5 cm, AC is equal to 4 cm and the angle between the side length as 45 degrees. Page number 161. Figure it out. Question number 1. Construct triangles for the following measurements where the angle is included between the sides. A. 3 cm, 75 degrees, 7 cm. B. 6 cm, 25 degrees, 3 cm. C. 3 cm, 120 degrees, 8 cm. We have learned that triangles do not exist for all sets of side lengths. Is there a combination of measurements in the case of two sides and the included angle where a triangle is not possible? Justify your answer using what you observe during construction. Two angles and the included side. In this case, we are given two angles and the side that is a part of both angles, which we call the included side. Here are some examples of such measurements. We have three different figures. In the first one, we have a triangle with angle measures as 40 degrees and 50 degrees and the side included between them is 5 cm. In the second figure, we have a triangle in which the measures of the angles are 30 degrees and 45 degrees and the side length is 4 cm. In the third one, we have the measures of the angles as 50 degrees and 20 degrees and the side which is included between the angles is of length 6 cm. Construct a triangle ABC where AB is equal to 5 cm, angle A is equal to 45 degrees and angle B is equal to 80 degrees. Let us take the given side as the base. Here we have a figure in which AB is 5 cm and angle A is 45 degrees and angle B is 80 degrees. Step 1. Draw the base AB of length 5 cm. Step 2. Draw angle A and angle B of measures 45 degrees and 80 degrees respectively. Step 3. The point of intersection of the two new line segments is the third vertex C. Here we have a figure in which the triangle ABC has the measurements as AB is equal to 5 cm, angle A is 45 degrees and angle B is 80 degrees. Page number 162. Figure it out. Question number 1. Construct triangles for the following measurements. A. 75 degrees, 5 cm and 75 degrees. B. 25 degrees, 3 cm, 60 degrees. C. 120 degrees, 6 cm, 30 degrees. Do triangles always exist? Do triangles exist for every combination of two angles and their included side? Explore. As in the case when we are given all three sides, it turns out that there is not always a triangle for every combination of two angles and the included side. Find examples of measurements of two angles and the included side where a triangle is not possible. Let us try to visualize such a situation. Once the base is drawn, try to imagine how the other sides should be so that they do not meet. Here are some obvious examples. Here we have three figures

with base lines and with angles greater than 90 or equal to 90. If two angles are greater than or equal to a right angle, that is 90 degrees, then it is clear that a triangle is not possible. Now, we make one of the base angles an acute angle, say 40 degrees. What are the possible values that the other angle should take so that the lines don't meet? Here we have a figure in which the angle between AB and AC is 40 degrees. It is clear that if the line from B is inclined sufficiently to the right, then it will not meet the line L. A. Try to find a possible angle B marked in the figure for this to happen. B. What could be smallest value of angle B for the lines to not meet? Page number 163. Here we have a figure with side length AB and angle BAC as 40 degrees, and we have four lines with different angles and one angle in blue which is parallel to AC. The blue line is the line with the least rightward bend that doesn't meet the line L. Visually, it is clear that the line that creates the smallest angle B has to be the one parallel to L. Let us call this parallel line M. Can you tell the actual value of angle B in this case? Note that AB is the transversal. We have seen that when two lines are parallel, the internal angles on the same side of the transversal adds up to 180 degrees. So, angle B is equal to 140 degrees. So, for what values of angle B does a triangle not exist? Does the length AB play any part here? From the discussion above, it can be seen that the length AB does not play any part in deciding the existence of a triangle. We can say that a triangle does not exist when angle B is greater than or equal to 140 degrees. Figure it out. Question number 1. For each of the following angles, find another angle for which a triangle is A. possible, B. not possible. Find at least two different angles for each category. A. 30 degrees, B. 70 degrees, C. 54 degrees, D. 144 degrees. Question number 2. Determine which of the following pairs can be the angles of a triangle and which cannot. A. 35 degrees, 150 degrees. B. 70 degrees, 30 degrees. C. 90 degrees, 85 degrees. D. 50 degrees, 150 degrees. Like the triangle inequality, can you form a rule that describes the two angles for which a triangle is possible? Can the sum of the two angles be used for framing this rule? Page number 164. When the sum of two given angles is less than 180 degrees, the triangle exists with these angles. If the sum is greater than or equal to 180 degrees, there is no triangle with these angles. Let us take two angles, say 60 degrees and 70 degrees, whose sum is less than 180 degrees. Let the inclined side be 5 centimeters. What could the measure of the third angle be? Does this measure change if the base length is changed to some other value, say 7 centimeters? Construct and find out. In general, once the two angles are fixed, does the third angle depend on the included side length?

Try with different pairs of angles and lengths. The measurements might show that the side lens has no effect or a very small effect on the third angle. With this observation, let us see if we can find the third angle without carrying out the construction and measurement. Try experimenting with different triangles to see if there is a relation between any two angles and the third angle. To find this relation, what data will you keep track of and how will you organize the data you collect? Consider a triangle ABC with angle B is equal to 50 degrees and angle C is equal to 70 degrees. Let us find out how we can find angle A without construction. Here we have a figure of triangle ABC with angles B marked as 50 degrees and angle C marked as 70 degrees. We learned that the notion of parallel lines was useful to determine that the sum of any two angles of a triangle is less than 180 degrees. Parallel lines can be used to find the third angle, angle BAC as well. Let us suppose we construct a line XY parallel to BC through the vertex A. We can find new angles being formed here, angle XAB and angle YAC. What are their values? Here in figure 7.6, we have a triangle ABC with angle B as 50 degrees and angle C as 70 degrees. And there's a line parallel to BC passing through A as XY. We are supposed to find out the value of XAB and angle YAC. Since the line XY is parallel to BC, angle XAB is equal to angle B and angle YAC is equal to angle C because they are alternate angles of the transversals AB and AC. Page number 165. Therefore, angle XAB is equal to 50 degrees and angle YAC is equal to 70 degrees. Can we find angle BAC from this? We know that angle XAB, angle YAC and angle BAC together form 180 degrees. So, angle XAB plus angle YAC plus angle BAC is equal to 180 degrees. 50 degrees plus angle BAC plus 70 degrees is equal to 180 degrees. 120 degrees plus angle BAC is equal to 180 degrees. Thus, angle BAC is equal to 60 degrees. Now, construct a triangle taking BC to be of any suitable length and verify if this is indeed the case. Figure it out. Question number 1. Find the third angle of a triangle using a parallel line when two of the angles are A 36 degrees, 72 degrees, B 150 degrees, 15 degrees, C 90 degrees, 30 degrees, D 75 degrees, 45 degrees. Question number 2. Can you construct a triangle all of whose angles are equal to 70 degrees? If two of the angles are 70 degrees, what would be the third angle? If two of the angles are 70 degrees, what would the third angle be? If all the angles in a triangle have to be equal, then what must its measure be? Explore and find out. Question number 3. Here is a triangle in which we know angle B is equal to angle C and angle A is equal to 50 degrees. Can you find angle B and angle C? Here we have a figure of triangle ABC with angle A marked as 50 degrees. Angle sum property. What can we say about the sum of the angles of any triangle? Consider a triangle ABC. To find the sum of its angles, we can use
The same method

of drawing a line parallel to the base. Construct a line through A that is parallel to BC. Page number 166. We need to find angle A plus angle B plus angle C. We know that angle B is equal to angle XAB, angle C is equal to angle YAC. So, angle A plus angle B plus angle C is equal to angle A plus angle XAB plus angle YAC is equal to 180 degrees as together they form a straight angle. Thus, we have proved that the sum of the three angles in any triangle is 180 degrees. This rather surprising result is called the angle sum property of triangles. Here, in figure 7.7, we have a triangle ABC and a line XY passing through A. We also have angles XAB and ABC in red color and angle YAC and angle ACB in green color and angle BAC is in brown color. Take some time to reflect upon how we figured out the angle sum property. In the beginning, the relationship between the third angle and the other two angles was not at all clear. However, a simple idea of drawing a line parallel to the base through the top vertex, as in the figure above 7.7, suddenly made the relationship obvious. This ingenious idea can be found in a very influential book in the history of mathematics called The Elements. This book is attributed to the Greek mathematician Euclid, who lived around 300 BCE. This solution is yet another example of how creative thinking plays a key role in mathematics. There is a convenient way of verifying the angle sum property by folding a triangular cutout of a paper. Do you see how this shows that the sum of the angles in this triangle is 180 degrees? Here we have a figure in which a triangular cutout is folded and is showing that sum of three angles of a triangle is 180 degrees. Page number 167. Exterior angles. The angle formed between the extension of a side of a triangle and the other side is called an exterior angle of the triangle. In this figure, angle ACD is an exterior angle. Here we have a figure in which triangle ABC has an exterior angle as angle ACD marked. Find angle ACD if angle A is equal to 50 degrees and angle B is equal to 60 degrees. From the angle sum property, we know that 50 degrees plus 60 degrees plus angle ACB is equal to 180 degrees. 110 degrees plus angle ACB is equal to 180 degrees. So, angle ACB is equal to 70 degrees. So, angle ACD is equal to 180 degrees minus 70 degrees is equal to 110 degrees. Since angle ACB and angle ACD together form a straight angle, find the exterior angle for different measures of angle A and angle B. Do you see any relation between the exterior angle and these two angles? Hint: from angle sum property, we have angle A plus angle B plus angle ACB is equal to 180 degrees. We also have angle ACD plus angle ACB is equal to 180 degrees. Since they form a straight angle, what does this show? 7.4. Constructions related to altitudes of triangles. There is another set of useful measurements with respect to a triangle. The height of each of its vertices with respect to the opposite sides.
in the world around

Does we talk of the heights of various objects, the height of a person, the height of a tree, the height of a building, etc. What do we mean by the word height? Consider a triangle ABC. What is the height of the vertex A from its opposite side BC, and how can it be measured? Let AD be the line segment from A drawn perpendicular to BC. The length of AD is the height of the vertex A from BC. The line segment AD is said to be one of its altitudes of the triangle. Here we are given in figure 7.8 a triangle ABC with AD as the altitude marked as 90 degrees. Page number 168. The other altitudes are BE and CF in the figure given. The perpendiculars drawn from the other vertices to their respective opposite sides. In the figure, we have a triangle ABC in which CF and BE are the corresponding altitudes. Whenever we use the word height of the triangle, we generally refer to the length of the altitude to whatever side we take as base. This altitude is AD in the case of figure 7.8. What would the altitude from A to BC be in this triangle? Here we are provided an obtuse angle triangle ABC. In another picture, we have the altitude which is shown outside the triangle as altitude AD when BC is extended. We extend BC and then drop the perpendicular from A to this line. Altitudes using paper folding. Cut out a paper triangle. Fix one of the sides as the base. Fold it in such a way that the resulting crease is an altitude from the top vertex to the base. Justify why the crease formed should be perpendicular to the base. Construction of the altitudes of a triangle. Construct an arbitrary triangle. Label the vertices A, B, C, taking BC to be the base. Construct the altitude from A to BC. Constructing the altitude using just a ruler is not accurate. To get a more precise angle of 90 degrees, we use a set square along with a ruler. Can you see how to do this? Page number 169. Step 1. Keep the ruler aligned to the base. Place the set square on the ruler as given such that one of the edges of the right angle touches the ruler. Here we have a figure in which set square is placed along a ruler in a sliding position on the base BC of the triangle. Step 2. Slide the set square along the ruler till the vertical edge of the set square touches the vertex A. This can be seen in the next figure given here. We have a ruler and a set square sliding along the triangle ABC. Step 3. Draw the altitude to BC through A using the vertical edge of the set square. Does there exist a triangle in which a side is also an altitude? Visualize such a triangle and draw a rough diagram. We find that this happens in triangles where one of the angles is a right angle. Triangles having one right angle is called right angle triangles or simply right triangles. Altitude from A to BC. Here in the figure, it is given that triangle ABC has AB as the altitude, so angle B is 90 degrees. The triangle ABC is a right angle triangle.
Page number 170.

7.5 Types of Triangles. In our study of triangles, we have encountered the following types of triangles: equilateral, isosceles, scalene, and right angle triangles. Did you spot any other type of triangle? The classification of triangles as equilateral and isosceles was based on equality of sides. Equilateral triangles have sides of equal length. Isosceles triangles have two sides of equal length. Scalene triangles have sides of three different lengths. Here we are given three different pictures. One is of an equilateral triangle having three sides equal. Second one is of isosceles triangle with two sides equal. And the third one is of a scalene triangle having three sides of different measures. Can a similar classification be done based on equality of angles? Is there any relation between these two classifications? We will answer these questions in a later chapter. We used angle measures when classifying a triangle as a right angle triangle. What are the other types of triangles based on angle measures? A classification of triangles based on their angle measures is acute angled, right angled, and obtuse angled triangles. We have already seen what a right angle triangle is. It is a triangle with one right angle. Similarly, an obtuse angle triangle has one obtuse angle. What could an acute angle triangle be? Can we define it as a triangle with one acute angle? Why not? In an acute angle triangle, all three angles are acute angles. Figure it out. Question number 1. Construct a triangle ABC with BC is equal to 5 cm, AB is equal to 6 cm, CA is equal to 5 cm. Construct an altitude from A to BC. Question number 2. Construct a triangle TRY with RY is equal to 4 cm, TR is equal to 7 cm, angle R is equal to 140 degrees. Construct an altitude from T to RY. Page number 171. Question number 3. Construct a right angle triangle ABC with angle B is equal to 90 degrees, AC is equal to 5 centimeters. How many different triangles exist with these measurements? Hint: note that the other measurements can take any values. Take AC as the base. What values can angle A and angle C take so that the other angle is 90 degrees? Question number 4. Through construction, explore if it is possible to construct an equilateral triangle, that is, first one, right angled, second, obtuse angled. Also construct an isosceles triangle, that is, first, right angled, second, obtuse angled. Summary. First point. Use of a compass simplifies the construction of triangles when the side lengths are given. Second point, a set of three lengths where the length of each is smaller than the sum of the other two is said to satisfy the triangle inequality. Point number 3, side lengths of a triangle satisfy triangle inequality, and if a given set of lengths satisfy the triangle inequality, a triangle can be constructed with those side lengths. Point number 4. Triangles can be constructed when the following measurements are given: A. Two of the sides and their included angle. B. Two angles and the included side. Fifth point. The sum of the angles of a triangle is always 180 degrees. Sixth point, an altitude of a triangle is a perpendicular line

0: segment from a vertex to its opposite side. Point number 7. Equilateral triangles have sides of equal length. Isosceles triangles have two sides of equal length. Scalene triangles have sides of three different lengths. Point number 8. Triangles are classified based on their angle measures as acute angled, right angled and obtuse angled triangles. Page number 172. Puzzle time. Shortest path in a box. There is a spider in a corner of a box. It wants to reach the farthest opposite corner marked in the figure. Since it cannot fly, it can reach the opposite point only by walking on the surfaces of the box. What is the shortest path it can take? Take a cardboard box and mark the path that you think is the shortest from one corner to its opposite corner. Compare the lengths of this path with that of the paths made by your friends. There is a hint provided in the picture here, and we have a box with a spider inside the box and a point is marked where the spider has to reach. We can also find pictures of kids wondering to solve the puzzle. Chapter 7 ends here.
1: 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Narration, Swarnlata Sharma. Sound recordist, Virendra Rawat. Production assistant, Soumya Malik. Directed and produced by Vimalesh Chaudhary. This audiobook is brought to you by CIET.

Attention, attention, attention, all the ladies and gentlemen. This is to remind you all about the importance of immunization. If your kids are 5 or less who have missed a vaccine, hear this appeal. Getting them vaccinated immediately

1/5 into 3 is equal to 3/5. How far can Arun walk in 2/5 hours? Page number 175. Once again, we have distance covered is equal to 2/5 into 3 kilometers. Here we have a picture in which the distance covered in 1 hour is given, and it is divided into 5 equal parts, and distance covered in 1/5 hour is marked, as well as the distance covered in 2/5 hour is also marked. Finding the product. First, we can first find the distance covered in 1/5 hours. Second, since the duration 2/5 is twice 1/5, we multiply this distance by 2 to get the total distance covered. Here is the calculation. Distance covered in 1 hour is equal to 3 kilometers. First, distance covered in 1/5 hour is equal to the length we get by dividing 3 kilometers in 5 equal parts. That is equal to 3/5 kilometers. Second, multiplying this distance by 2, we get 2 × 3/5, that is equal to 6/5 kilometers. From this, we can see that 2/5 into 3 is equal to 6/5. Discussion. We did this multiplication as follows. First, we divided the multiplicand 3 by the denominator of the multiplier 5 to get 3/5. It is also given in the figure here, 2/5 into 3, where 2/5 is the multiplier and 3 is the multiplicand. Page number 176. We then multiplied the result by the numerator of the multiplier, that is 2, to get 6/5. Thus, whenever we need to multiply a fraction and a whole number, we follow the steps above. Here, in the figure, the process of multiplication is explained. We have multiplier as 2/5 and multiplicand as 3. So, 2/5 into 3 is explained as 3 divided by 5 is equal to 3/5, and from 2/5, 5 is the denominator. In 2/5, 2 is the numerator, which is multiplied by 2 × 3/5, that is equal to 6/5. Example 1. A farmer had 5 grandchildren. She distributed 2/3 acre of land to each of her grandchildren. How much land in all did she give to her grandchildren? 5 × 2/3 is equal to 2/3 + 2/3 + 2/3 + 2/3 + 2/3 + 2/3 is equal to 10/3. Example 2. 1 hour of internet time cost 8 rupees. How much will 1 whole 1/4 hours of internet time cost? 1 whole 1/4 hours is 5/4 hours. Converting from a mixed fraction, cost of 5/4 hour of internet time is equal to 5/4 × 8. That is equal to 5 × 8/4. That is equal to 5 × 2. That is equal to 10. It costs 10 rupees for 1 whole 1/4 hours of internet time. Figure it out. First, Tenzin drinks 1/2 glass of milk every day. How many glasses of milk does he drink in a week? How many glasses of milk did he drink in the month of January? Question number 2. A team of workers can make 1 kilometer of a water canal in 8 days. So, in 1 day, the team can make dash kilometer of the water canal. If they work 5 days a week, they can make dash kilometer of the water canal in a week. Question number 3. Manju and 2 of her neighbors buy 5 liters of

foil every week and share it equally among the three families. How much oil does each family get in a week? How much oil will one family get in 4 weeks? Question number 4. Safia saw the moon setting on Monday at 10 p.m. Her mother, who is a scientist, told her that every day the moon sets 5/6 hour later than the previous day. How many hours after 10 p.m. will the moon set on Thursday? Page number 177. Question number 5. Multiply and then convert it into a mixed fraction. A. 7 into 3 upon 5. B. 4 into 1 upon 3. C. 9 upon 7 into 6. D. 13 upon 11 into 6. So far, we have learnt multiplication of a whole number with a fraction and a fraction with a whole number. What happens when both numbers in the multiplication are fractions? Multiplying two fractions. We know that Arun's pet tortoise can walk only 1 upon 4 kilometers in 1 hour. How far can it walk in half an hour? Following our approach of using multiplication to solve such problems, we have distance covered in 1 upon 2 hour is equal to 1 upon 2 into 1 upon 4 kilometers. Finding the product. Distance covered in 1 hour is equal to 1 upon 4 kilometers. Therefore, the distance covered in 1 upon 2 hour is the length we get by dividing 1 upon 4 into 2 equal parts. Here, we have two columns, one for hour and the other for distance, in which we have two rows. In the first row, 1 hour, and in the distance, we have 1 upon 4 kilometers. In the second row, 1 upon 2 hour, and you need to fill the distance in the second column. To find this, it is useful to represent fractions using the unit square to stand for a whole. In the picture, we have a unit square representing a whole. And in the next picture, we have a square which is divided into four equal parts. And 1/4 of the part is shaded yellow. Page number 178. Now, we divide this 1 upon 4 into 2 equal parts. What do we get? What fraction of the whole is shaded? Since the whole is divided into 8 equal parts and one of the parts is shaded, we can say that 1 upon 8 of the whole is shaded. So, the distance covered by the tortoise in half an hour is 1 upon 8 kilometers. This tells us that 1 upon 2 into 1 upon 4 is equal to 1 upon 8. In the figure, we are provided with a square which has 1/4 part yellow in color and half of 1/4 part as a shaded portion. If the tortoise walks faster and it can cover 2 upon 5 kilometers in 1 hour, how far will it walk in 3 upon 4th of an hour? Distance covered is equal to 3 upon 4 into 2 upon 5. Finding the product. First find the distance covered in 1 upon 4 of an hour. Second, multiply the result by 3 to get the distance covered in 3 upon 4 of an hour. First, distance in kilometers covered in 1 upon 4 of an hour is equal to the quantity we get by dividing 2/5 into 4 equal parts. Taking the unit square as the whole, the shaded part in figure 8.1 is a region we get when we divide 2/5 into 4 equal parts. How much of the whole is it? The whole is divided into 5 rows and 4 columns, creating 5 into 4 is equal to 20 equal

parts. Number of these parts shaded is equal to 2. So, the distance covered in 1 upon 4 of an hour is equal to 2 upon 20. We are provided with a figure 8.1, which has a unit square in which 2/5 of the part is colored in yellow, and this yellow portion is divided into 8 equal parts, out of which 2 parts are shaded. Page number 179. Second, now we need to multiply 2 upon 20 by 3. Distance covered in 3 upon 4 of an hour is equal to 3 into 2 upon 20. That is equal to 6 upon 20. So, 3 upon 4 into 2 upon 5 is equal to 6 upon 20. That is equal to 3 upon 10. We are provided with a figure here. Figure has a unit square in which 2/5 part is colored in yellow. This is divided into 8 equal parts, out of which 6 are shaded. Discussion. In the case of a fraction multiplied by another fraction, we follow a method similar to the one we used when we multiplied a fraction by a whole number. We multiplied as follows. 2 by 5 divided by 4 is equal to 2 upon 20. Divide the multiplicand by 4. 3 into 2 upon 20 is equal to 6 upon 20. That is equal to divide the multiplicand by 3. Using this understanding, multiply 5 by 4 into 3 upon 2. First, let us represent 3 upon 2. Taking the unit square as the whole, since the fraction 3 upon 2 is one whole and a half, it can be seen as follows. Following the steps of multiplication, we need to first divide this fraction 3 upon 2 into 4 equal parts. It can be done as represented in the figure 8.2, with the yellow shaded region representing the fraction obtained by dividing 3 by 2 into 4 equal parts. What is its value? We observe that the whole is divided into 2 rows and 4 columns, creating 2 into 4 is equal to 8 equal parts. Number of parts shaded is equal to 3, so the yellow shaded part is equal to 3 upon 8. In figure 8.2, we have here a unit square with 8 equal parts and 2 parts are shaded. This fraction is represented clearly in this figure, page number 180. Now, the next step is multiplying this result by 5. This gives the product of 5 by 4 and 3 by 2. 5 by 4 into 3 by 2 is equal to 5 into 3 upon 8. That is equal to 15 upon 8. Connection between the area of a rectangle and fraction multiplication. In the figure 8.3, what is the length and breadth of the shaded rectangle? Since we started with a unit square of side 1 unit, the length and breadth are 1 upon 2 unit and 1 upon 4 unit. What is the area of this rectangle? We observe that 8 such rectangles give the square of area 1 square unit. So, the area of each rectangle is 1 upon 8 square units. This fraction has been represented in the figure 8.3. We have 8 equal parts, out of which 2 are shaded yellow and 1 portion of this is shaded to represent 1 upon 8. Do you observe any relation between the area and the product of length and breadth? The area of a rectangle of fractional sides equals the product of its sides. In general, if we want to find the product of 2 fractions, we can
find

the area of the rectangle formed with the two fractions as its sides. Figure it out. Question number 1. Find the following products. Use a unit square as a whole for representing the fractions. A. 1 upon 3 into 1 upon 5. B. 1 upon 4 into 1 upon 3. C. 1 upon 5 into 1 upon 2. D. 1 upon 6 into 1 upon 5. Now find 1 upon 12 into 1 upon 18. Page number 181. Doing this by representing the fractions using a unit square is cumbersome. Let us find the product by observing what we did in the above cases. In each case, the whole is divided into rows and columns. The number of rows is the denominator of the multiplicand, which is 18 in this case. The number of columns is the denominator of the multiplier, which is 12 in this case. Thus, the whole is divided into 18 into 12 equal parts. So, 1 upon 18 into 1 upon 12 is equal to 1 upon 18 into 12. That is equal to 1 upon 216. Thus, when two fractional units are multiplied, their product is 1 upon product of denominators. We express this as 1 upon b into 1 upon d is equal to 1 upon b into d. In the given figure, we have 18 rows and 12 columns, thus dividing the whole unit into 216 parts, out of which one part has been shaded representing 1 upon 216. Question number 2. Find the following products. Use a unit square as a whole for representing the fractions and carrying out the operations. A. 2 upon 3 into 4 upon 5. B. 1 upon 4 into 2 upon 3. C. 3 upon 5 into 1 upon 2. D. 4 upon 6 into 3 upon 5. Multiplying numerators and denominators. Now find 5 upon 12 into 7 upon 18. Like the previous case, let us find the product by performing the multiplication step by step. First, the whole is divided into 18 rows and 12 columns, creating 12 into 18 equal parts. The value we get by dividing 7 upon 18 into 12 equal parts is 7 upon 12 into 18. Here in the figure, we have 12 columns and 18 rows. Thus, dividing it into 216 parts, out of which we have 7 parts to be shaded in yellow, representing 7 upon 18. Page number 182. Then we multiply this result by 5 to get the product. This is 5 into 7 upon 12 into 18. So 5 upon 12 into 7 upon 8 is equal to 5 into 7 upon 12 into 18. That is equal to 35 upon 216. From this, we can see that in general, A upon B into C upon D is equal to A into C upon B into D. This formula was first stated in this general form by Brahmagupta in Brahma's Foot Siddhant in 628 CE. The formula above works even when the multiplier or multiplicand is a whole number. We can simply rewrite the whole number as a fraction with denominator 1. For example, 3 into 3 upon 4 can be written as 3 upon 1 into 3 upon 4. That is equal to 3 into 3 upon 1 into 4 is equal to 9 upon 4. And 3 upon 5 into 4 can be written as 3 upon 5 into 4 upon 1. That is equal to 3 into 4 upon 5 into 1 is equal

to 12 upon 5. On the right side of the page, we are provided with a figure in which we have 12 rows and 18 columns, and out of which we have 5 rows and 7 columns to be shaded, and it represents 7 upon 18 parts. Multiplication of fractions, simplifying to lowest form. Multiply the following fractions and express the product in its lowest form. 12 upon 7 into 5 upon 24. Instead of multiplying the numerators 12 and 5 and denominators 7 and 24 first and then simplifying, we could do the following. 12 upon 7 into 5 upon 24 is equal to 12 into 5 upon 7 into 24. We observe that both the circled numbers, that is 12 and 24, have a common factor of 12. We know that a fraction remains the same when the numerator and denominator are divided by the common factor. In this case, we can divide them by 12. Page number 183. 12 into 5 upon 7 into 24 can be simplified as 12 ones are and 12 twos are, which can be written as 1 into 5 upon 7 into 2, that is equal to 5 upon 14. Let us use the same technique to do one more multiplication. 14 upon 15 into 25 by 42. Here we can cancel out common factors and we can see 14 ones are 14 and 14 threes are 42. Likewise, 5 threes are 15, 5 fives are 25. So we are left with 1 into 5 in numerator and 3 into 3 in the denominator. That is equal to 5 upon 9. When multiplying fractions, we can first divide the numerator and denominator by their common factors before multiplying the numerators and denominators. This is called cancelling the common factors. A pinch of history. In India, the process of reducing a fraction to its lowest terms, known as aparvartan, is so well known that it finds mention even in a non-mathematical work. A Jaina scholar, Umaswati, c. 150 CE, used it as a simile in a philosophical work. Figure it out. Question number 1. A water tank is filled from a tap. If the tap is open for 1 hour, 7 upon 10 of the tank gets filled. How much of the tank is filled if the tap is open for A, 1 upon 3 hour is equal to dash, B, 2 upon 3 hour is equal to dash, C, 3 upon 4 hour is equal to dash, D, 7 upon 10 hour is equal to dash. E, for the tank to be full, how long should the tap be running? Page number 184. Question number 2. The government has taken 1/6 of Somu's land to build a road. What part of the land remains with Somu now? She gives half of the remaining part of the land to her daughter Krishna and 1/3 of it to her son Bora. After giving them their shares, she keeps the remaining land for herself. A. What part of the original land did Krishna get? B. What part of the original land did Bora get? C. What part of the original land did Somu keep for herself? Question number 3. Find the area of a rectangle of sides 3 whole 3 upon 4 feet and 9 whole 3 upon 5 feet. Question number 4. Sevang plants 4 saplings in a row in his garden. The distance between 2 saplings is 3 upon 4 meters. Find the distance between the first and last sapling. Hint,
draw a rough diagram

with 4 saplings with distance between 2 saplings as 3 upon 4 meters. Question number 5. Which is heavier, 12 upon 15 of 500 grams or 3 upon 20 of 4 kg? Is the product always greater than the numbers multiplied? Since we know that when a number is multiplied by 1, the product remains unchanged, we will look at multiplying pairs of numbers where neither of them is 1. When we multiply 2 counting numbers greater than 1, say 3 and 5, the product is greater than both the numbers being multiplied. 3 into 5 is equal to 15. The product 15 is more than both 3 and 5. But what happens when we multiply 1 by 4 and 8? 1 by 4 into 8 is equal to 2. In the above multiplication, the product 2 is greater than 1 upon 4 but less than 8. What happens when we multiply 3 upon 4 and 2 upon 5? 3 upon 4 into 2 upon 5 is equal to 6 upon 20. Let us compare this product 6 upon 20 with the numbers 3 upon 4 and 2 upon 5. For this, let us express 3 by 4 as 15 upon 20 and 2 by 5 as 8 upon 20. Page number 185. From this, we can observe that the product is less than both the numbers. When do you think the product is greater than both the numbers multiplied? When is it in between the two numbers and when is it smaller than both? Hint: the relationship between the product and the numbers multiplied depends on whether they are between 0 and 1 or they are greater than 1. Take different pairs of numbers and observe their product. For each multiplication, consider the following questions. We have a tabular column here in which the first column has situation, second column has multiplication, and the third one represents the relationship. In the situation 1, both numbers are greater than 1. Example, 4 by 3 into 4. Relationship, the product 16 upon 3 is greater than both the numbers. In situation 2, both numbers are between 0 and 1. Example, 3 upon 4 into 2 upon 5. In relationship, the product 3 upon 10 is less than both the numbers. In situation 3, one number is between 0 and 1 and one number is greater than 1. Example, 3 upon 4 into 5. The product 15 upon 4 is less than the number greater than 1 and greater than the number between 0 and 1. Create more such examples for each situation and observe the relationship between the product and the numbers being multiplied. What can you conclude about the relationship between the numbers multiplied and the product? Fill in the blanks. When one of the numbers being multiplied is between 0 and 1, the product is dash, greater or less than the other number. You need to fill in the blank. Second, when one of the numbers being multiplied is greater than 1, the product is dash, greater / less than the other number. Page number 186. Order of multiplication. We know that 1 upon 2 into 1 upon 4 is equal to 1 upon 8. This has been represented in the figure here, in which we have 8 equal parts, and we can see that 1 by 4 into 1 by 2 is shown by the shaded portion 1 upon 8. Similarly, we have 1 upon 4 into 1 upon 2, that is 1 upon 8 2. In the figure, we have 8 equal parts, out of which one portion has been shaded, that is representing

upon 8 equal parts. In general, note that the area of rectangle remains the same even if the length and the breadth are interchanged. The order of multiplication does not matter. Thus, A upon B into C upon D is equal to C upon D into A upon B. This can also be seen from Brahmagupta's formula for multiplying

4 into dash is equal to 12. We have here in the picture, dividend is 12, divisor is 4 and the quotient is 3. So 12 divided by 4 is equal to 3. Page number 187. We can use this technique of converting division into multiplication problems to divide fractions. What is 1 divided by 2 upon 3? Let us rewrite this as a multiplication problem. 2 upon 3 into dash is equal to 1. What should be multiplied by 2 upon 3 to get the product 1? If we somehow cancel out the 2 and the 3, we are left with 1. We have 2 upon 3 into 3 upon 2, in which 2 gets cancelled and 3 also gets cancelled, and we are left with 1. So 1 divided by 2 upon 3 is equal to 3 upon 2. Let us try another problem. 3 divided by 2 upon 3. This is the same as 2 upon 3 multiplied by what gives 3. Can you find the answer? We know what to multiply 2 upon 3 by to get 1. We just need to multiply that by 3 to get 3. So 2 upon 3 into 3 upon 2 into 3 is equal to 3. As 2 and 3 are getting cancelled in numerator and denominators. So 3 divided by 2 upon 3 is equal to 3 upon 2 into 3, that is equal to 9 upon 2. What is 1 upon 5 divided by 1 upon 2? Rewriting it as a multiplication problem, we have 1 upon 2 into dash is equal to 1 upon 5. Page number 188. How do we solve this? 1 upon 2 into 2 into 1 upon 5 is equal to 1 upon 5, as 2 gets cancelled in numerator and denominator. So 1 upon 5 divided by 1 upon 2 is equal to 2 into 1 upon 5, that is equal to 2 upon 5. What is 2 upon 3 divided by 3 upon 5? Rewriting this as multiplication, we have 3 upon 5 into dash is equal to 2 upon 3. How will we solve this? 3 upon 5 into 5 upon 3 into 2 upon 3 is equal to 2 upon 3, as 3 and 5 get cancelled in numerator and denominator. So 2 upon 3 divided by 3 upon 5 is equal to 5 upon 3 into 2 upon 3 is equal to 10 upon 9. Discussion. In each of the division problems above, observe how we found the answer. Can we frame a rule that tells us how to divide two fractions? Let us consider the previous problem. In every division problem, we have a dividend, divisor, and quotient. The technique we have been using to get the quotient is, first find the number which gives 1 when multiplied by the divisor. We observe that the resulting number is a fraction whose numerator is the divisor's denominator and denominator is the divisor's numerator. For the divisor 3 upon 5, this fraction is 5 upon 3. We call 5 upon 3 the reciprocal of 3 upon 5. When we multiply a fraction by its reciprocal, we get 1. So, the first step in our technique is to find the divisor's reciprocal. Here, we have in the figure 2 upon 3 divided by 3 upon 5, in which 2 upon 3 is dividend and 3 upon 5 is divisor. That is explained as 5 upon 3 into 2 upon 3 is equal to 10 upon 9. 10 upon 9 becomes our quotient. Page number 189. 2. We then multiply the dividend with this reciprocal to get the quotient. Summarizing, to divide two fractions, find the reciprocal of the divisor. Multiply this by the dividend to get the quotient. So, A upon B divided by C upon D is equal

to T upon C into A upon B. That is equal to T into A upon C into B. This can be rewritten as A upon B divided by C upon D is equal to A upon B into D upon C is equal to A into D upon B into C. As with methods and formulas for addition, subtraction and multiplication of fractions that you learnt earlier, this method and formula for division of fractions in this general form was first explicitly stated by Brahmagupta in his Brahmasphut Siddhant 628 CE. So, to evaluate, for example, 2 upon 3 divided by 3 upon 5 using Brahmagupta's formula above, we write 2 upon 3 divided by 3 upon 5 is equal to 2 upon 3 into 5 upon 3 is equal to 2 into 5 upon 3 into 3. That is equal to 10 upon 9. Dividend, divisor and the quotient. When we divide two whole numbers, say 6 divided by 3, we get the quotient 2. Here, the quotient is 6 less than the dividend. 6 divided by 3 is equal to 2. 2 is less than 6. But what happens when we divide 6 by 1 upon 4? 6 divided by 1 by 4 is equal to 24. Here, the quotient is greater than the dividend. What happens when we divide 1 upon 8 by 1 upon 4? 1 upon 8 divided by 1 upon 4 is equal to 1 upon 2. Here too, the quotient is greater than the dividend. When do you think the quotient is less than the dividend? And when is it greater than the dividend? Is there a similar relationship between the divisor and the quotient? Page number 190. Use your understanding of such relationships in multiplication to answer the questions above. 8.3. Some problems involving fractions. Example 3. Lena made 5 cups of tea. She used 1 upon 4 liter of milk for this. How much milk is there in each cup of tea? In the figure, we find there is a line divided into 5 equal parts representing 1 by 4 liters of 5 cups and one part representing milk in 1 cup. Lena used 1 upon 4 liters of milk in 5 cups of tea. So, in 1 cup of tea, the volume of milk should be 1 upon 4 divided by 5. Writing this as multiplication, we have 5 into milk per cup is equal to 1 upon 4. We perform the division as follows as per Brahmagupta's method. The reciprocal of 5, the divisor is 1 upon 5. Multiplying this reciprocal by the dividend 1 upon 4, we get 1 upon 5 into 1 upon 4 is equal to 1 upon 20. So, each cup of tea has 1 upon 20 liter of milk. Example 4. Some of the oldest examples of working with non-unit fractions occur in humanity's oldest geometry text, the Shulbha Sutra. Here is an example from Bodhayan's Shulbha Sutra, c. 800 BCE. Cover an area of 7.5 square units with square bricks, each of whose sides is 1 upon 5 units. Page number 191. How many such square bricks are needed? Each square brick has an area of 1 upon 5 into 1 upon 5 is equal to 1 upon 25 square units. The total area to be covered in 7.5 square units is equal to 15 upon 2 square units. As number of bricks into area of a brick is equal to total area. Number of bricks is equal to 15 upon 2 divided by

upon 25. The reciprocal of the divisor is 25. Multiplying the reciprocal by the dividend, we get 25 into 15 upon 2 is equal to 25 into 15 upon 2. That is equal to 375 upon 2. Example 5. This problem was posed by Chaturved Prathudak Swami, c. 860 CE, in his commentary on Brahmagupta's book, Brahmasputa Siddhant. Four fountains fill a cistern. The first fountain can fill the cistern in a day. The second can fill it in half a day. The third can fill it in quarter of a day. The fourth can fill the cistern in 1/5 of a day. If they all flow together, in how much time will they fill the cistern? Let us solve this problem step by step. In a day, the number of times the first fountain will fill the cistern is 1 divided by 1, that is equal to 1. The second fountain will fill the cistern is 1 divided by 1 upon 2, that is equal to dash. The third fountain will fill the cistern is 1 divided by 1 upon 4 is equal to dash. The fourth fountain will fill the cistern is 1 divided by 1 upon 5 is equal to dash. The number of times the four fountains together will fill the cistern in a day is dash plus dash plus dash plus dash is equal to 12. Thus, the total time needed by the four fountains to fill the cistern together is 1 upon 12 days. Page number 192. Fractional relations. Here is a square with some lines drawn inside. Here we have a picture of a square with some lines drawn inside and a region is shaded in figure 8.4. What fraction of the area of the whole square does the shaded region occupy? There are different ways to solve this problem. Here is one of them. Let the area of the whole square be 1 square unit. We can observe that the top right square in figure 8.5 occupies 1 upon 4 of the area of the whole square. This has been represented in figure 8.5 by a highlighted square on the right side of the square. Area of the red square is equal to 1 by 4 square units. Here we have another picture in which the unit square has been divided into two parts diagonally and half of the portion has been shaded in yellow. In figure 8.6, we have another picture in which we have the highlighted portion of the square, which is 1/4 of the whole square. Page number 193. Let us look at this red square. The area of the triangle inside it, colored yellow, is half the area of the red square. So, the area of the yellow triangle is equal to 1 by 2 into 1 by 4 is equal to 1 upon 8 square units. What fraction of this yellow triangle is shaded? The shaded region occupies 3 by 4 of the area of the yellow triangle. Are you able to observe why? The area of the shaded part is equal to 3 upon 4 into 1 upon 8 is equal to 3 upon 32 square units. Thus, the shaded region occupies 3 upon 32 of the area of the whole square. The shaded portion of the picture has been represented in the right side of the page. In each of the figure given below, find the fraction of the big square that the shaded region occupies. Here, we have two different pictures in which the shaded area has to be calculated. We will solve more interesting problems of this kind in a later chapter. A dramatic donation. The following problem is translated from Bhaskaracharya's
Bhaskara

book Lilavati, written in 1150 CE. O wise one, a miser gave to a beggar 1/5 of 1 upon 16, of 1 upon 4, of 1 upon 2, of 2 upon 3, of 3 upon 4, of a drama. If you know the mathematics of fractions well, tell me, O child, how many kauri shells were given by the miser to the beggar? Drama refers to a silver coin used in those times. The tale says that one drama was equivalent to 1,280 kauri shells. Let's see what fraction of a drama the person gave. 1 upon 2 into 2 upon 3 into 3 upon 4 into 1 upon 5 into 1 upon 16 into 1 upon 4th part of a drama. Page number 194. Evaluating it gives 6 upon 7,680. Upon simplifying to its lowest form, we get 6 upon 7,680 is equal to 1 upon 1,280. So, one kauri shell was given to the beggar. You can observe in the answer Bhaskaracharya's humor. The miser had given the beggar only one coin of the least value, that is kauri. Around the 12th century, several types of coins were in use in different kingdoms of the Indian subcontinent. Most commonly used were gold coins called dinars, gadyans, and hunas. Silver coins called dramas or tankas. Copper coins called kasus, panas, and mashakas. And kauri shells. The exact conversion rates between these coins varied depending on the region, time period, economic conditions, weights of coins, and their purity. Gold coins had high value and were used in large transactions and to store wealth. Silver coins were more commonly used in everyday transactions. Copper coins had low value and were used in smaller transactions. Kauri shells were the lowest denomination and were used in very small transactions and as change. If we assume one gold dinar is equal to 12 silver dramas, one silver drama is equal to 4 copper panas, one copper pana is equal to 6 mashakas, and one pana is equal to 30 kauri shells. One copper pana is equal to 1 upon 48 gold dinar, that is 1 upon 12 into 1 upon 4. One kauri shell is equal to dash copper panas. One kauri shell is equal to dash gold dinars. A pinch of history. As you have observed, fractions are an important type of number playing a critical role in a variety of everyday problems that involve sharing and dividing quantities equally. The general notion of non-unit fractions as we use them today, equipped with the arithmetic operations of addition, subtraction, multiplication, and division, developed largely in India. The ancient Indian geometry text called the Sulbha Sutra, which go back as far as 800 BCE and were concerned with the construction of the fire altars for rituals, used general non-unit fractions extensively, including performing division of such fractions as we observed in example 3. Fractions even became commonplace in the popular culture of India as far back as 150 BCE, as evidenced by an offhand reference to the reduction of fractions to lowest terms in the philosophical work of the revered Jain scholar Umaswati. Page number 195. General rules for

performing arithmetic operations on fractions in essentially the modern form in which we carry them out today were first codified by Brahmagupta in his Brahmasputra Siddhant in 628 CE. We have already observed his methods for adding and subtracting general fractions. For multiplying general fractions, Brahmagupta wrote, "Multiplication of two or more fractions is obtained by taking the product of the numerators divided by the product of the denominators." Brahmasputra Siddhant, verse 12.1.3, that is, A upon B into C upon D is equal to A into C upon B into D. For division of general fractions, Brahmagupta wrote, "The division of fractions is performed by interchanging the numerator and denominator of the divisor. The numerator of the dividend is then multiplied by the new numerator and the denominator by the new denominator." Bhaskara II, in his book Lilavati in 1150 CE, clarifies Brahmagupta's statement further in terms of the notion of reciprocal. Division of one fraction by another is equivalent to multiplication of the first fraction by the reciprocal of the second. Lilavati, verse 2.3.40. Both of these verses are equivalent to the formula A upon B divided by C upon D is equal to A upon B into D upon C. That is equal to A into D upon B into C. Bhaskara 1, in his 629 CE commentary, Aryabhatiya Bhashya on Aryabhata's 499 CE work, described the geometric interpretation of multiplication of fractions that we observed earlier in terms of the division of a square into rectangles via equal divisions along the length and breadth. Many other Indian mathematicians such as Sridharacharya, c. 750 CE, Mahaviracharya, c. 850 CE, Chaturveda, Pratudak Swami, c. 860 CE and Bhaskara II, c. 1150 CE, developed the usage of arithmetic of fractions significantly further. The Indian theory of fractions and arithmetic operations on them was transmitted to and its usage developed further by Arab and African mathematicians such as Al-Hazar, c. 1192 CE of Morocco. The theory was then transmitted to Europe via the Arabs over the next few centuries and came into general rule in Europe in only around the 17th century, after which it spread worldwide. The theory is indeed indispensable today in modern mathematics. On this page, we are provided with a figure in which we have 20 equal parts and 1 by 4 into 1 by 5 is represented as 1 upon 20 in one of the parts out of 20. Bhaskara 1's visual explanation that 1 by 5 into 1 by 4 is equal to 1 upon 20 has been represented in this figure. Page number 196. Figure it out. Question number 1. Evaluate the following. Here we have 12 boxes in which we have questions to be computed. 3 divided by 7 upon 9, 14 upon 4 divided by 2, 2 upon 3 divided by 2 upon 3, 14 upon 6 divided by 7 upon 3, 4 upon 3 divided by 3 upon 4, 7 upon 4 divided by 1 upon 7, 8 upon 2 divided by 4 upon 15, 1 upon 5 divided by 1 upon 9, 1 upon 6 divided by 11 upon 12, 3 whole 2 upon 3 divided by 1 whole 3 upon 8. Question number

Number 2. For each of the questions below, choose the expression that describes the solution. Then simplify it. A. Maria bought 8 meters of lace to decorate the bags she made for school. She used 1 upon 4 meters for each bag and finished the lace. How many bags did she decorate? First option, 8 into 1 upon 4. Second option, 1 upon 8 into 1 upon 4. Third option, 8 divided by 1 upon 4. Fourth option, 1 by 4 divided by 8. B. 1 upon 2 meter of ribbon is used to make 8 badges. What is the length of the ribbon used for each badge? First option, 8 into 1 upon 2. Second option, 1 upon 2 divided by 1 upon 8. Third option, 8 divided by 1 upon 2. Fourth option, 1 upon 2 divided by 8. C. A baker needs 1 upon 6 kg of flour to make 1 loaf of bread. He has 5 kg of flour. How many loaves of bread can he make? First option, 5 into 1 upon 6. Second option, 1 upon 6 divided by 5. Third option, 5 divided by 1 upon 6. Fourth option, 5 into 6. Page number 197. Question number 3. If 1 upon 4 kg of flour is used to make 12 rotis, how much flour is used to make 6 rotis? Question number 4. Patiganita, a book written by Sridharacharya in the 9th century CE, mentions this problem. Friend, after thinking, what sum will be obtained by adding together 1 divided by 1 upon 6, comma, 1 divided by 1 upon 10, comma, 1 divided by 1 upon 13, comma, 1 divided by 1 upon 9, and 1 divided by 1 upon 2. What should the friend say? Question number 5. Meera is reading a novel that has 400 pages. She read 1 upon 5 of the pages yesterday and 3 upon 10 of the pages today. How many more pages does she need to read to finish the novel? Question number 6. A car runs 16 kilometers using 1 liter of petrol. How far will it go using 2 whole 3 upon 4 liters of petrol? Question number 7. Amrit Pal decides on a destination for his vacation. If he takes a train, it will take him 5 whole 1 upon 6 hours to get there. If he takes a plane, it will take him 1 upon 2 hours. How many hours does the plane save? Question number 8. Maryam's grandmother baked a cake. Maryam and her cousins finished 4 upon 5 of the cake. The remaining cake was shared equally by Maryam's 3 friends. How much of the cake did each friend get? Question number 9. Choose the options describing the product of 565 upon 465 into 707 upon 676. A. Greater than 565 upon 465. B. Less than 565 upon 465. C. Greater than 707 upon 676. D. Less than 707 upon 676. E. Greater than 1. F. Less than 1. Question number 10. What fraction of the whole square is shaded? We are provided a picture in which we have a square divided into 4 equal parts and a portion has been shaded. Page number 198. Question number 11. A colony of ants set out in search of food. As they search, they keep splitting equally at each point
as

0: given in the figure 8.7 and reach two food sources, one near a mango tree and another near a sugarcane field. What fraction of the original group reached each food source? On the right side of a page in figure 8.7, the path followed by the ants is represented with the help of arrows. Question number 12. What is 1 minus 1 upon 2? 1 minus 1 upon 2 within brackets into 1 minus 1 upon 3 within brackets is equal to how much? 1 minus 1 upon 2 within brackets into 1 minus 1 upon 3 within brackets into 1 minus 1 upon 4 within brackets into 1 minus 1 upon 5 within brackets is equal to how much? 1 minus 1 upon 2 within brackets into 1 minus 1 upon 3 within brackets into 1 minus 1 upon 4 within brackets into 1 minus 1 upon 5 within brackets into 1 minus 1 upon 6 within brackets into 1 minus 1 upon 7 within brackets into 1 minus 1 upon 8 within brackets into 1 minus 1 upon 9 within brackets into 1 minus 1 upon 10 within brackets is equal to how much? Make a general statement and explain. Summary. Brahmagupta's formula for multiplication of fractions A upon B into C upon D is equal to A into C upon B into D. Next point, when multiplying fractions, if the numerators and denominators have some common factors, we can cancel them first before multiplying the numerators and denominators. Next point, in multiplication, when one of the numbers being multiplied is between 0 and 1, the product is less than the other number. If one of the numbers being multiplied is greater than 1, then the product is greater than the other number. Next point, the reciprocal of a fraction A upon B is B upon A. When we multiply a fraction by its reciprocal, the product is 1. Next point, Brahmagupta's formula for division of fractions. A upon B divided by C upon D is equal to A upon B into D upon C. That is equal to A into D upon B into C. Last point, in division, when the divisor is between 0 and 1, the quotient is greater than the dividend. When the divisor is greater than 1, the quotient is less than the dividend. Page number 199. Puzzle time. Chess puzzles, non-attacking queens. Chess is a popular two-player strategy game. This game has its origin in India. It is played on a 8x8 checkered grid. There are two sets of pieces, black and white, one set for each player. Find out how each piece should move and the rules of the game. Here is a famous chess-based puzzle. From its current position, a queen piece can move along the horizontal, vertical, or diagonal. Place four queens such that no two queens attack each other. For example, the arrangement below is not valid as the queens are in the line of attack of each other. Here in the figure, we have 4x4 checkered grid in which two queens have been placed in two different white colored grids. Now place 8 queens on this 8x8 grid so that no two queens attack each other. In another figure, we have 8x8 checkered grid in which we are supposed to place 8 queens on this 8x8 grid so that no two queens attack each other. We can also see some kids, they are wondering to solve this puzzle. This is the end of chapter 8.
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Narration, Swarnalata Sharma. Sound recordist, Virendra Rawat. Production assistant, Soumya Malik. Directed and produced by Vimalesh Chaudhary. This audiobook is brought to you by CIE.

If your kids are 5 or less who have missed a vaccine, hear this appeal. Getting them vaccinated immediately is the key. For their safety and health, it is a wise request. Protecting them from illness to be their best. And remember, vaccination is safe and it saves your children from deadly diseases. So, see you at the vaccination.

0: Attention, attention, attention, all the ladies and gentlemen. 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

mu to calculate the total distance covered through multiplication. We have a figure given here in which a line represents 3 kilometers, that is distance covered in 1 hour. It is divided into 5 equal parts. Distance covered in 1 upon 5 hours is marked. Distance covered in 1 upon 5 hours

3/5 kilometers. This tells us that 1/5 × 3 = 3/5. How far can Arun walk in 2/5 hours? Page number 175. Once again, we have distance covered is equal to 2/5 × 3 kilometers. Here we have a picture in which the distance covered in 1 hour is given, and it is divided into 5 equal parts, and distance covered in 1/5 hour is marked, as well as the distance covered in 2/5 hour is also marked. Finding the product. First, we can first find the distance covered in 1/5 hours. Second, since the duration 2/5 is twice 1/5, we multiply this distance by 2 to get the total distance covered. Here is the calculation. Distance covered in 1 hour is equal to 3 kilometers. First, distance covered in 1/5 hour is equal to the length we get by dividing 3 kilometers in 5 equal parts. That is equal to 3/5 kilometers. Second, multiplying this distance by 2, we get 2 × 3/5, that is equal to 6/5 kilometers. From this, we can see that 2/5 × 3 is equal to 6/5. Discussion. We did this multiplication as follows. First, we divided the multiplicand 3 by the denominator of the multiplier 5 to get 3/5. It is also given in the figure here, 2/5 × 3, where 2/5 is the multiplier and 3 is the multiplicand. Page number 176. We then multiplied the result by the numerator of the multiplier, that is 2, to get 6/5. Thus, whenever we need to multiply a fraction and a whole number, we follow the steps above. Here, in the figure, the process of multiplication is explained. We have multiplier as 2/5 and multiplicand as 3. So, 2/5 × 3 is explained as 3 divided by 5 is equal to 3/5, and from 2/5, 5 is the denominator. In 2/5, 2 is the numerator, which is multiplied by 2 × 3/5, that is equal to 6/5. Example 1. A farmer had 5 grandchildren. She distributed 2/3 acre of land to each of her grandchildren. How much land in all did she give to her grandchildren? 5 × 2/3 = 2/3 + 2/3 + 2/3 + 2/3 + 2/3 + 2/3 = 10/3. Example 2. 1 hour of internet time cost 8 rupees. How much will 1 whole 1/4 hours of internet time cost? 1 whole 1/4 hours is 5/4 hours. Converting from a mixed fraction, cost of 5/4 hour of internet time is equal to 5/4 × 8. That is equal to 5 × 8/4. That is equal to 5 × 2. That is equal to 10. It costs 10 rupees for 1 whole 1/4 hours of internet time. Figure it out. First, Tenzin drinks 1/2 glass of milk every day. How many glasses of milk does he drink in a week? How many glasses of milk did he drink in the month of January? Question number 2. A team of workers can make 1 kilometer of a water canal in 8 days. So, in 1 day, the team can make dash kilometer of the water canal. If they work 5 days a week, they can make dash kilometer of the water canal in a week. Question number 3. Manju

and two of her neighbors buy 5 liters of oil every week and share it equally among the 3 families. How much oil does each family get in a week? How much oil will 1 family get in 4 weeks? Question number 4. Safia saw the moon setting on Monday at 10 p.m. Her mother, who is a scientist, told her that every day the moon sets 5/6 hours later than the previous day. How many hours after 10 p.m. will the moon set on Thursday? Page number 177. Question number 5. Multiply and then convert it into a mixed fraction. A. 7 into 3 upon 5. B. 4 into 1 upon 3. C. 9 upon 7 into 6. D. 13 upon 11 into 6. So far, we have learnt multiplication of a whole number with a fraction and a fraction with a whole number. What happens when both numbers in the multiplication are fractions? Multiplying two fractions. We know that Arun's pet tortoise can walk only 1 upon 4 kilometers in 1 hour. How far can it walk in half an hour? Following our approach of using multiplication to solve such problems, we have distance covered in 1 upon 2 r is equal to 1 upon 2 into 1 upon 4 kilometers. Finding the product. Distance covered in 1 r is equal to 1 upon 4 kilometers. Therefore, the distance covered in 1 upon 2 r is the length we get by dividing 1 upon 4 into 2 equal parts. Here we have 2 columns, one for hour and the other for distance, in which we have 2 rows. In the first row, 1 hour, and in the distance, we have 1 upon 4 kilometers. In the second row, 1 upon 2 hour, and you need to fill the distance in the second column. To find this, it is useful to represent fractions using the unit square to stand for a whole. In the picture, we have a unit square representing a whole. And in the next picture, we have a square which is divided into 4 equal parts. And 1/4 of the part is shaded yellow. Page number 178. Now, we divide this 1 upon 4 into 2 equal parts. What do we get? What fraction of the whole is shaded? Since the whole is divided into 8 equal parts and one of the parts is shaded, we can say that 1 upon 8 of the whole is shaded. So, the distance covered by the tortoise in half an hour is 1 upon 8 kilometers. This tells us that 1 upon 2 into 1 upon 4 is equal to 1 upon 8. In the figure, we are provided with a square which has 1/4 part yellow in color and half of 1/4 part as a shaded portion. If the tortoise walks faster and it can cover 2 upon 5 kilometers in 1 hour, how far will it walk in 3 upon 4th of an hour? Distance covered is equal to 3 upon 4 into 2 upon 5. Finding the product. First find the distance covered in 1 upon 4 of an hour. Second, multiply the result by 3 to get the distance covered in 3 upon 4 of an hour. First, distance in kilometers covered in 1 upon 4 of an hour is equal to the quantity we get by dividing 2 by 5 into 4 equal parts. Taking the unit square as the whole, the shaded part in figure 8.1 is a region we get when we divide 2 by 5 into 4 equal parts. How much of the whole is it? The whole is divided into 5 rows and 4 columns.

creating 5 into 4 is equal to 20 equal parts. Number of these parts shaded is equal to 2. So, the distance covered in 1 upon 4 of an hour is equal to 2 upon 20. We are provided with a figure 8.1, which has a unit square in which 2/5 of the part is colored in yellow, and this yellow portion is divided into 8 equal parts, out of which 2 parts are shaded. Page number 179. Second, now we need to multiply 2 upon 20 by 3. Distance covered in 3 upon 4 of an hour is equal to 3 into 2 upon 20. That is equal to 6 upon 20. So, 3 upon 4 into 2 upon 5 is equal to 6 upon 20. That is equal to 3 upon 10. We are provided with a figure here. Figure has a unit square in which 2/5 part is colored in yellow. This is divided into 8 equal parts, out of which 6 are shaded. Discussion. In the case of a fraction multiplied by another fraction, we follow a method similar to the one we used when we multiplied a fraction by a whole number. We multiplied as follows. 2 by 5 divided by 4 is equal to 2 upon 20. Divide the multiplicand by 4. 3 into 2 upon 20 is equal to 6 upon 20. That is equal to divide the multiplicand by 3. Using this understanding, multiply 5 by 4 into 3 upon 2. First, let us represent 3 upon 2. Taking the unit square as the whole, since the fraction 3 upon 2 is one whole and a half, it can be seen as follows. Following the steps of multiplication, we need to first divide this fraction 3 upon 2 into 4 equal parts. It can be done as represented in the figure 8.2, with the yellow shaded region representing the fraction obtained by dividing 3 by 2 into 4 equal parts. What is its value? We observe that the whole is divided into 2 rows and 4 columns, creating 2 into 4 is equal to 8 equal parts. Number of parts shaded is equal to 3, so the yellow shaded part is equal to 3 upon 8. In figure 8.2, we have here a unit square with 8 equal parts and 2 parts are shaded. This fraction is represented clearly in this figure, page number 180. Now, the next step is multiplying this result by 5. This gives the product of 5 by 4 and 3 by 2. 5 by 4 into 3 by 2 is equal to 5 into 3 upon 8, that is equal to 15 upon 8. Connection between the area of a rectangle and fraction multiplication. In the figure 8.3, what is the length and breadth of the shaded rectangle? Since we started with a unit square of side 1 unit, the length and breadth are 1 upon 2 unit and 1 upon 4 unit. What is the area of this rectangle? We observe that 8 such rectangles give the square of area 1 square unit. So, the area of each rectangle is 1 upon 8 square units. This fraction has been represented in the figure 8.3. We have 8 equal parts, out of which 2 are shaded yellow and 1 portion of this is shaded to represent 1 upon 8. Do you observe any relation between the area and the product of length and breadth? The area of a rectangle of fractional sides equals the product of its sides. In general, if we want to find

the product of two fractions, we can find the area of the rectangle formed with the two fractions as its sides. Figure it out. Question number 1. Find the following products. Use a unit square as a whole for representing the fractions. A. 1 upon 3 into 1 upon 5. B. 1 upon 4 into 1 upon 3. C. 1 upon 5 into 1 upon 2. D. 1 upon 6 into 1 upon 5. Now find 1 upon 12 into 1 upon 18. Page number 181. Doing this by representing the fractions using a unit square is cumbersome. Let us find the product by observing what we did in the above cases. In each case, the whole is divided into rows and columns. The number of rows is the denominator of the multiplicand, which is 18 in this case. The number of columns is the denominator of the multiplier, which is 12 in this case. Thus, the whole is divided into 18 into 12 equal parts. So, 1 upon 18 into 1 upon 12 is equal to 1 upon 18 into 12. That is equal to 1 upon 216. Thus, when two fractional units are multiplied, their product is 1 upon product of denominators. We express this as 1 upon b into 1 upon d is equal to 1 upon b into d. In the given figure, we have 18 rows and 12 columns. Thus, dividing the whole unit into 216 parts, out of which one part has been shaded representing 1 upon 216. Question number 2. Find the following products. Use a unit square as a whole for representing the fractions and carrying out the operations. A. 2 upon 3 into 4 upon 5. B. 1 upon 4 into 2 upon 3. C. 3 upon 5 into 1 upon 2. D. 4 upon 6 into 3 upon 5. Multiplying numerators and denominators. Now find 5 upon 12 into 7 upon 18. Like the previous case, let us find the product by performing the multiplication step by step. First, the whole is divided into 18 rows and 12 columns, creating 12 into 18 equal parts. The value we get by dividing 7 upon 18 into 12 equal parts is 7 upon 12 into 18. Here in the figure, we have 12 columns and 18 rows. Thus, dividing it into 216 parts, out of which we have 7 parts to be shaded in yellow, representing 7 upon 18. Page number 182. Then, we multiply this result by 5 to get the product. This is 5 into 7 upon 12 into 18. So, 5 upon 12 into 7 upon 8 is equal to 5 into 7 upon 12 into 18. That is equal to 35 upon 216. From this, we can see that in general, A upon B into C upon D is equal to A into C upon B into D. This formula was first stated in this general form by Brahmagupta in Brahma's Foot Siddhant in 628 CE. The formula above works even when the multiplier or multiplicand is a whole number. We can simply rewrite the whole number as a fraction with denominator 1. For example, 3 into 3 upon 4 can be written as 3 upon 1 into 3 upon 4. That is equal to 3 into 3 upon 1 into 4 is equal to 9 upon 4. And 3 upon 5 into 4 can be written as 3 upon 5 into 4 upon 1. That is

is equal to 3 into 4 upon 5 into 1 is equal to 12 upon 5. On the right side of the page, we are provided with a figure in which we have 12 rows and 18 columns, and out of which we have 5 rows and 7 columns to be shaded, and it represents 7 upon 18 parts. Multiplication of fractions, simplifying to lowest form. Multiply the following fractions and express the product in its lowest form. 12 upon 7 into 5 upon 24. Instead of multiplying the numerators 12 and 5 and denominators 7 and 24 first and then simplifying, we could do the following. 12 upon 7 into 5 upon 24 is equal to 12 into 5 upon 7 into 24. We observe that both the circled numbers, that is 12 and 24, have a common factor of 12. We know that a fraction remains the same when the numerator and denominator are divided by the common factor. In this case, we can divide them by 12. Page number 183. 12 into 5 upon 7 into 24 can be simplified as 12 ones are and 12 twos are, which can be written as 1 into 5 upon 7 into 2, that is equal to 5 upon 14. Let us use the same technique to do one more multiplication. 14 upon 15 into 25 by 42. Here we can cancel out common factors and we can see 14 ones are 14 and 14 threes are 42. Likewise, 5 threes are 15, 5 fives are 25. So we are left with 1 into 5 in numerator and 3 into 3 in the denominator. That is equal to 5 upon 9. When multiplying fractions, we can first divide the numerator and denominator by their common factors before multiplying the numerators and denominators. This is called cancelling the common factors. A pinch of history. In India, the process of reducing a fraction to its lowest terms, known as aparvartan, is so well known that it finds mention even in a non-mathematical work. A Jaina scholar, Umaswati, c. 150 CE, used it as a simile in a philosophical work. Figure it out. Question number 1. A water tank is filled from a tap. If the tap is open for 1 hour, 7 upon 10 of the tank gets filled. How much of the tank is filled if the tap is open for A, 1 upon 3 hour is equal to dash, B, 2 upon 3 hour is equal to dash, C, 3 upon 4 hour is equal to dash, D, 7 upon 10 hour is equal to dash. E, for the tank to be full, how long should the tap be running? Page number 184. Question number 2. The government has taken 1/6 of Somu's land to build a road. What part of the land remains with Somu now? She gives half of the remaining part of the land to her daughter Krishna and 1/3 of it to her son Bora. After giving them their shares, she keeps the remaining land for herself. A. What part of the original land did Krishna get? B. What part of the original land did Bora get? C. What part of the original land did Somu keep for herself? Question number 3. Find the area of a rectangle of sides 3 whole 3 upon 4 feet and 9 whole 3 upon 5 feet. Question number 4. Sevang plants 4 saplings in a row in his garden. The distance between 2 saplings is 3 upon 4 meters. Find the distance between the first

and last sapling. Hint, draw a rough diagram with four saplings with distance between two saplings as 3/4 meters. Question number 5. Which is heavier, 12/15 of 500 grams or 3/20 of 4 kg? Is the product always greater than the numbers multiplied? Since we know that when a number is multiplied by 1, the product remains unchanged, we will look at multiplying pairs of numbers where neither of them is 1. When we multiply two counting numbers greater than 1, say 3 and 5, the product is greater than both the numbers being multiplied. 3 into 5 is equal to 15. The product 15 is more than both 3 and 5. But what happens when we multiply 1 by 4 and 8? 1 by 4 into 8 is equal to 2. In the above multiplication, the product 2 is greater than 1/4 but less than 8. What happens when we multiply 3/4 and 2/5? 3/4 into 2/5 is equal to 6/20. Let us compare this product 6/20 with the numbers 3/4 and 2/5. For this, let us express 3/4 as 15/20 and 2/5 as 8/20. Page number 185. From this, we can observe that the product is less than both the numbers. When do you think the product is greater than both the numbers multiplied? When is it in between the two numbers and when is it smaller than both? Hint, the relationship between the product and the numbers multiplied depends on whether they are between 0 and 1 or they are greater than 1. Take different pairs of numbers and observe their product. For each multiplication, consider the following questions. We have a tabular column here in which the first column has situation, second column has multiplication, and the third one represents the relationship. In the situation 1, both numbers are greater than 1. Example, 4/3 into 4. Relationship, the product 16/3 is greater than both the numbers. In situation 2, both numbers are between 0 and 1. Example, 3/4 into 2/5. In relationship, the product 3/10 is less than both the numbers. In situation 3, one number is between 0 and 1 and one number is greater than 1. Example, 3/4 into 5. The product 15/4 is less than the number greater than 1 and greater than the number between 0 and 1. Create more such examples for each situation and observe the relationship between the product and the numbers being multiplied. What can you conclude about the relationship between the numbers multiplied and the product? Fill in the blanks. When one of the numbers being multiplied is between 0 and 1, the product is dash, greater or less than the other number. You need to fill in the blank. Second, when one of the numbers being multiplied is greater than 1, the product is dash, greater / less than the other number. Page number 186. Order of multiplication. We know that 1/2 into 1/4 is equal to 1/8. This has been represented in the figure here, in which we have 8 equal parts, and we can see that 1/4 into 1/2 is shown by the shaded portion 1/8. Similarly, we have 1/4 into 1/2, that is 1/8 too. In the figure, we have 8 equal parts, out of which

one portion has been shaded, that is representing 1 upon 8 equal parts. In general, note that the area of rectangle remains the same even if the length and the breadth are interchanged. The order of multiplication does not matter. Thus, A upon B into C upon D is equal to C upon D into A upon B. This can also be seen from Brahmagupta's formula for multiplying fractions. 8.2 Division of fractions. What is 12 divided by 4? You know this already, but can this problem be restated as a multiplication problem? What should be multiplied by 4 to get 12? That is, 4 into dash is equal to 12. We have here in the picture, dividend is 12, divisor is 4, and the quotient is 3. So 12 divided by 4 is equal to 3. Page number 187. We can use this technique of converting division into multiplication problems to divide fractions. What is 1 divided by 2 upon 3? Let us rewrite this as a multiplication problem. 2 upon 3 into dash is equal to 1. What should be multiplied by 2 upon 3 to get the product 1? If we somehow cancel out the 2 and the 3, we are left with 1. We have 2 upon 3 into 3 upon 2, in which 2 gets cancelled and 3 also gets cancelled, and we are left with 1. So 1 divided by 2 upon 3 is equal to 3 upon 2. Let us try another problem. 3 divided by 2 upon 3. This is the same as 2 upon 3 multiplied by what gives 3. Can you find the answer? We know what to multiply 2 upon 3 by to get 1. We just need to multiply that by 3 to get 3. So 2 upon 3 into 3 upon 2 into 3 is equal to 3. As 2 and 3 are getting cancelled in numerator and denominators. So 3 divided by 2 upon 3 is equal to 3 upon 2 into 3, that is equal to 9 upon 2. What is 1 upon 5 divided by 1 upon 2? Rewriting it as a multiplication problem, we have 1 upon 2 into dash is equal to 1 upon 5. Page number 188. How do we solve this? 1 upon 2 into 2 into 1 upon 5 is equal to 1 upon 5, as 2 gets cancelled in numerator and denominator. So 1 upon 5 divided by 1 upon 2 is equal to 2 into 1 upon 5, that is equal to 2 upon 5. What is 2 upon 3 divided by 3 upon 5? Rewriting this as multiplication, we have 3 upon 5 into dash is equal to 2 upon 3. How will we solve this? 3 upon 5 into 5 upon 3 into 2 upon 3 is equal to 2 upon 3, as 3 and 5 get cancelled in numerator and denominator. So 2 upon 3 divided by 3 upon 5 is equal to 5 upon 3 into 2 upon 3 is equal to 10 upon 9. Discussion. In each of the division problems above, observe how we found the answer. Can we frame a rule that tells us how to divide two fractions? Let us consider the previous problem. In every division problem, we have a dividend, divisor, and quotient. The technique we have been using to get the quotient is, first find the number which gives 1 when multiplied by the divisor. We observe that the resulting number is a fraction whose numerator is the divisor's denominator and denominator is the divisor's numerator. For the divisor 3 upon 5, this fraction is 5 upon 3. We call 5 upon 3 the reciprocal of 3 upon 5. When we multiply a fraction by its reciprocal, we get 1. So, the first step in our technique is to find

divisors reciprocal. Here we have in the figure 2 upon 3 divided by 3 upon 5, in which 2 upon 3 is dividend and 3 upon 5 is divisor. That is explained as 5 upon 3 into 2 upon 3 is equal to 10 upon 9. 10 upon 9 becomes our quotient. Page number 189. 2. We then multiply the dividend with this reciprocal to get the quotient. Summarizing, to divide two fractions, find the reciprocal of the divisor. Multiply this by the dividend to get the quotient. So, A upon B divided by C upon D is equal to D upon C into A upon B. That is equal to D into A upon C into B. This can be rewritten as A upon B divided by C upon D is equal to A upon B into D upon C is equal to A into D upon B into C. As with methods and formulas for addition, subtraction, and multiplication of fractions that you learnt earlier, this method and formula for division of fractions in this general form was first explicitly stated by Brahmagupta in his Brahmasphut Siddhant 628 CE. So, to evaluate, for example, 2 upon 3 divided by 3 upon 5 using Brahmagupta's formula above, we write 2 upon 3 divided by 3 upon 5 is equal to 2 upon 3 into 5 upon 3 is equal to 2 into 5 upon 3 into 3. That is equal to 10 upon 9. Dividend, divisor, and the quotient. When we divide two whole numbers, say 6 divided by 3, we get the quotient 2. Here, the quotient is 6 less than the dividend. 6 divided by 3 is equal to 2. 2 is less than 6. But what happens when we divide 6 by 1 upon 4? 6 divided by 1 by 4 is equal to 24. Here, the quotient is greater than the dividend. What happens when we divide 1 upon 8 by 1 upon 4? 1 upon 8 divided by 1 upon 4 is equal to 1 upon 2. Here too, the quotient is greater than the dividend. When do you think the quotient is less than the dividend? And when is it greater than the dividend? Is there a similar relationship between the divisor and the quotient? Page number 190. Use your understanding of such relationships in multiplication to answer the questions above. 8.3. Some problems involving fractions. Example 3. Lena made 5 cups of tea. She used 1 upon 4 liter of milk for this. How much milk is there in each cup of tea? In the figure, we find there is a line divided into 5 equal parts representing 1 by 4 liters of 5 cups and one part representing milk in 1 cup. Lena used 1 upon 4 liters of milk in 5 cups of tea. So, in 1 cup of tea, the volume of milk should be 1 upon 4 divided by 5. Writing this as multiplication, we have 5 into milk per cup is equal to 1 upon 4. We perform the division as follows as per Brahmagupta's method. The reciprocal of 5, the divisor is 1 upon 5. Multiplying this reciprocal by the dividend 1 upon 4, we get 1 upon 5 into 1 upon 4 is equal to 1 upon 20. So, each cup of tea has 1 upon 20 liter of milk. Example 4. Some of the oldest examples of working with non-unit fractions occur in humanity's oldest geometry text, the Shulbha Sutra. Here is an example from Bodhayan's Shulbha Sutra, see

800 BCE, cover an area of 7.5 square units with square bricks, each of whose sides is 1/5 units. Page number 191. How many such square bricks are needed? Each square brick has an area of 1/5 × 1/5 is equal to 1/25 square units. The total area to be covered in 7.5 square units is equal to 15/2 square units. As number of bricks into area of a brick is equal to total area. Number of bricks is equal to 15/2 divided by 1/25. The reciprocal of the divisor is 25. Multiplying the reciprocal by the dividend, we get 25 × 15/2 is equal to 25 × 15/2. That is equal to 375/2. Example 5. This problem was posed by Chaturved Prathudak Swami, c. 860 CE, in his commentary on Brahmagupta's book, Brahmasputa Siddhant. Four fountains fill a cistern. The first fountain can fill the cistern in a day. The second can fill it in half a day. The third can fill it in quarter of a day. The fourth can fill the cistern in 1/5 of a day. If they all flow together, in how much time will they fill the cistern? Let us solve this problem step by step. In a day, the number of times the first fountain will fill the cistern is 1/1, that is equal to 1. The second fountain will fill the cistern is 1/1/2, that is equal to dash. The third fountain will fill the cistern is 1/1/4 is equal to dash. The fourth fountain will fill the cistern is 1/1/5 is equal to dash. The number of times the four fountains together will fill the cistern in a day is dash plus dash plus dash plus dash is equal to 12. Thus, the total time needed by the four fountains to fill the cistern together is 1/12 days. Page number 192. Fractional relations. Here is a square with some lines drawn inside. Here we have a picture of a square with some lines drawn inside and a region is shaded in figure 8.4. What fraction of the area of the whole square does the shaded region occupy? There are different ways to solve this problem. Here is one of them. Let the area of the whole square be 1 square unit. We can observe that the top right square in figure 8.5 occupies 1/4 of the area of the whole square. This has been represented in figure 8.5 by a highlighted square on the right side of the square. Area of the red square is equal to 1/4 square units. Here we have another picture in which the unit square has been divided into two parts diagonally and half of the portion has been shaded in yellow. In figure 8.6, we have another picture in which we have the highlighted portion of the square, which is 1/4 of the whole square. Page number 193. Let us look at this red square. The area of the triangle inside it, colored yellow, is half the area of the red square. So, the area of the yellow triangle is equal to 1/2 × 1/4 is equal to 1/8 square units. What fraction of this yellow triangle is shaded? The shaded region occupies 3/4 of the area of the yellow triangle. Are you able to observe why?
The area of the shaded part is equal to 3 upon

upon 4 into 1 upon 8 is equal to 3 upon 32 square units. Thus, the shaded region occupies 3 upon 32 of the area of the whole square. The shaded portion of the picture has been represented in the right side of the page. In each of the figure given below, find the fraction of the big square that the shaded region occupies. Here, we have two different pictures in which the shaded area has to be calculated. We will solve more interesting problems of this kind in a later chapter. A dramatic donation. The following problem is translated from Bhaskaracharya's Bhaskara 2 book Lilavati, written in 1150 CE. O wise one, a miser gave to a beggar 1/5 of 1 upon 16, of 1 upon 4, of 1 upon 2, of 2 upon 3, of 3 upon 4, of a drama. If you know the mathematics of fractions well, tell me, O child, how many kauri shells were given by the miser to the beggar? Drama refers to a silver coin used in those times. The tale says that one drama was equivalent to 1280 kauri shells. Let's see what fraction of a drama the person gave. 1 upon 2 into 2 upon 3 into 3 upon 4 into 1 upon 5 into 1 upon 16 into 1 upon 4th part of a drama. Page number 194. Evaluating it gives 6 upon 7680. Upon simplifying to its lowest form, we get 6 upon 7680 is equal to 1 upon 1280. So, one kauri shell was given to the beggar. You can observe in the answer Bhaskaracharya's humor. The miser had given the beggar only one coin of the least value, that is kauri. Around the 12th century, several types of coins were in use in different kingdoms of the Indian subcontinent. Most commonly used were gold coins called dinars, gadyans, and hunas. Silver coins called dramas or tankas. Copper coins called kasus, panas, and mashakas. And kauri shells. The exact conversion rates between these coins varied depending on the region, time period, economic conditions, weights of coins and their purity. Gold coins had high value and were used in large transactions and to store wealth. Silver coins were more commonly used in everyday transactions. Copper coins had low value and were used in smaller transactions. Kauri shells were the lowest denomination and were used in very small transactions and as change. If we assume one gold dinar is equal to 12 silver dramas, one silver drama is equal to 4 copper panas, one copper pana is equal to 6 mashakas, and one pana is equal to 30 kauri shells. One copper pana is equal to 1 upon 48 gold dinar, that is 1 upon 12 into 1 upon 4. One kauri shell is equal to dash copper panas. One kauri shell is equal to dash gold dinars. A pinch of history. As you have observed, fractions are an important type of number playing a critical role in a variety of everyday problems that involve sharing and dividing quantities equally. The general notion of non-unit fractions as we use them today, equipped with the arithmetic operations of addition, subtraction, multiplication and division, developed largely in India. The ancient Indian geometry text
called the Sulbhashuddha.

Sutra, which go back as far as 800 BCE and were concerned with the construction of the fire altars for rituals, used general non-unit fractions extensively, including performing division of such fractions as we observed in example 3. Fractions even became commonplace in the popular culture of India as far back as 150 BCE, as evidenced by an offhand reference to the reduction of fractions to lowest terms in the philosophical work of the revered Jain scholar Umaswati. Page number 195. General rules for performing arithmetic operations on fractions, in essentially the modern form in which we carry them out today, were first codified by Brahmagupta in his Brahmasputta Siddhant in 628 CE. We have already observed his methods for adding and subtracting general fractions. For multiplying general fractions, Brahmagupta wrote, "Multiplication of two or more fractions is obtained by taking the product of the numerators divided by the product of the denominators." Brahmasputta Siddhant, verse 12.1.3, that is, A upon B into C upon D is equal to A into C upon B into D. For division of general fractions, Brahmagupta wrote, "The division of fractions is performed by interchanging the numerator and denominator of the divisor. The numerator of the dividend is then multiplied by the new numerator and the denominator by the new denominator." Bhaskara II, in his book Lilavati in 1150 CE, clarifies Brahmagupta's statement further in terms of the notion of reciprocal. Division of one fraction by another is equivalent to multiplication of the first fraction by the reciprocal of the second. Lilavati, verse 2.3.40. Both of these verses are equivalent to the formula A upon B divided by C upon D is equal to A upon B into D upon C. That is equal to A into D upon B into C. Bhaskara I, in his 629 CE commentary, Aryabhatiya Bhashya, on Aryabhatta's 499 CE work, described the geometric interpretation of multiplication of fractions that we observed earlier in terms of the division of a square into rectangles via equal divisions along the length and breadth. Many other Indian mathematicians such as Sridharacharya, c. 750 CE, Mahaviracharya, c. 850 CE, Chaturveda, Pratudak Swami, c. 860 CE, and Bhaskara II, c. 1150 CE, developed the usage of arithmetic of fractions significantly further. The Indian theory of fractions and arithmetic operations on them was transmitted to and its usage developed further by Arab and African mathematicians such as Al-Hazar, c. 1192 CE of Morocco. The theory was then transmitted to Europe via the Arabs over the next few centuries and came into general rule in Europe in only around the 17th century, after which it spread worldwide. The theory is indeed indispensable today in modern mathematics. On this page, we are provided with a figure in which we have 20 equal parts and 1 by 4 into 1 by 5 is represented as 1 upon 20 in one of the parts out of 20. Bhaskara I's visual explanation that 1 by 5 into 1 by 4 is equal to 1 upon 20 has been represented in this figure. Page number
100

96. Figure it out. Question number 1. Evaluate the following. Here we have 12 boxes in which we have questions to be computed. 3 divided by 7 upon 9. 14 upon 4 divided by 2. 2 upon 3 divided by 2 upon 3. 14 upon 6 divided by 7 upon 3. 4 upon 3 divided by 3 upon 4. 7 upon 4 divided by 1 upon 7. 8 upon 2 divided by 4 upon 15. 1 upon 5 divided by 1 upon 9. 1 upon 6 divided by 11 upon 12. 3 whole 2 upon 3 divided by 1 whole 3 upon 8. Question number 2. For each of the questions below, choose the expression that describes the solution. Then simplify it. A. Maria bought 8 meters of lace to decorate the bags she made for school. She used 1 upon 4 meters for each bag and finished the lace. How many bags did she decorate? First option, 8 into 1 upon 4. Second option, 1 upon 8 into 1 upon 4. Third option, 8 divided by 1 upon 4. Fourth option, 1 by 4 divided by 8. B. 1 upon 2 meter of ribbon is used to make 8 badges. What is the length of the ribbon used for each badge? First option, 8 into 1 upon 2. Second option, 1 upon 2 divided by 1 upon 8. Third option, 8 divided by 1 upon 2. Fourth option, 1 upon 2 divided by 8. C. A baker needs 1 upon 6 kg of flour to make 1 loaf of bread. He has 5 kg of flour. How many loaves of bread can he make? First option, 5 into 1 upon 6. Second option, 1 upon 6 divided by 5. Third option, 5 divided by 1 upon 6. Fourth option, 5 into 6. Page number 197. Question number 3. If 1 upon 4 kg of flour is used to make 12 rotis, how much flour is used to make 6 rotis? Question number 4. Patiganita, a book written by Sridharacharya in the 9th century CE, mentions this problem. Friend, after thinking, what sum will be obtained by adding together 1 divided by 1 upon 6, comma, 1 divided by 1 upon 10, comma, 1 divided by 1 upon 13, comma, 1 divided by 1 upon 9, and 1 divided by 1 upon 2. What should the friend say? Question number 5. Meera is reading a novel that has 400 pages. She read 1 upon 5 of the pages yesterday and 3 upon 10 of the pages today. How many more pages does she need to read to finish the novel? Question number 6. A car runs 16 kilometers using 1 liter of petrol. How far will it go using 2 whole 3 upon 4 liters of petrol? Question number 7. Amrit Pal decides on a destination for his vacation. If he takes a train, it will take him 5 whole 1 upon 6 hours to get there. If he takes a plane, it will take him 1 upon 2 hours. How many hours does the plane save? Question number 8. Maryam's grandmother baked a cake. Maryam and her cousins finished 4 upon 5 of the cake. The remaining cake was shared equally by Maryam's 3 friends. How much of the cake did each friend get? Question number 9. Choose the options describing the product of 565 upon 465 into 707 upon 676. A. Greater than
565 upon 465?

splitting equally at each point as given in the figure 8.7 and reach two food sources, one near a mango tree and another near a sugarcane field. What fraction of the original group reached each food source? On the right side of a page in figure 8.7, the path followed by the ants is represented with the help of arrows. Question number 12. What is 1 minus 1 upon 2? 1 minus 1 upon 2 within brackets into 1 minus 1 upon 3 within brackets is equal to how much? 1 minus 1 upon 2 within brackets into 1 minus 1 upon 3 within brackets into 1 minus 1 upon 4 within brackets into 1 minus 1 upon 5 within brackets is equal to how much? 1 minus 1 upon 2 within brackets into 1 minus 1 upon 3 within brackets into 1 minus 1 upon 4 within brackets into 1 minus 1 upon 5 within brackets into 1 minus 1 upon 6 within brackets into 1 minus 1 upon 7 within brackets into 1 minus 1 upon 8 within brackets into 1 minus 1 upon 9 within brackets into 1 minus 1 upon 10 within brackets is equal to how much? Make a general statement and explain. Summary. Brahmagupta's formula for multiplication of fractions A upon B into C upon D is equal to A into C upon B into D. Next point. When multiplying fractions, if the numerators and denominators have some common factors, we can cancel them first before multiplying the numerators and denominators. Next point, in multiplication, when one of the numbers being multiplied is between 0 and 1, the product is less than the other number. If one of the numbers being multiplied is greater than 1, then the product is greater than the other number. Next point, the reciprocal of a fraction A upon B is B upon A. When we multiply a fraction by its reciprocal, the product is 1. Next point, Brahmagupta's formula for division of fractions. A upon B divided by C upon D is equal to A upon B into D upon C. That is equal to A into D upon B into C. Last point, in division, when the divisor is between 0 and 1, the quotient is greater than the dividend. When the divisor is greater than 1, the quotient is less than the dividend. Page number 199. Puzzle time. Chess puzzles, non-attacking queens. Chess is a popular two-player strategy game. This game has its origin in India. It is played on a 8x8 checkered grid. There are two sets of pieces, black and white, one set for each player. Find out how each piece should move and the rules of the game. Here is a famous chess-based puzzle. From its current position, a queen piece can move along the horizontal, vertical, or diagonal. Place four queens such that no two queens attack each other. For example, the arrangement below is not valid as the queens are in the line of attack of each other. Here in the figure, we have 4x4 checkered grid in which two queens have been placed in two different white colored grids. Now place 8 queens on this 8x8 grid so that no two queens attack each other. In another figure, we have 8x8 checkered grid in which we are supposed to place 8 queens on this 8x8 grid so that no two queens attack each other. We can also see some kids, they are wondering to solve this puzzle. This is

0: Attention, attention, attention, all the ladies and gentlemen. This is to remind you all about the importance of immunization. If your kids are 5 or less who have missed a vaccine, hear this appeal. 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